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0: and I think the language is probably about right.
1: Repeat 2.

0: We are in a situation in which growth is essential. Even early on, we need more creativity, originality, inspiration, exploring. I remember arriving there and thinking, this is fantastic, beautiful, inspiring. Is there some point at which we have to start thinking, what is actually going on? Because I'm not supposed to be here.
1: We'd be better elsewhere.
0: I'm taking things as I find them, and I therefore assume as you would see them if you were going to the same place. Go back to normal aspects of society.
2: Freedom and choice.
0: This is a combination that
1: makes people feel
3: elevated.
0: Fantastic. And how far do you think we could take this ultimately?
1: I think it's important to constantly be asking that question.
0: I'm always doing that, you know.
1: I think what you end up with is more knowledge. Which would basically mean that everybody has a stake in the pot, everybody has something.
0: Everything comes together, and it's just one of those magic moments.
1: And that has profound consequences. And we heard that number of times around the world.
0: And I did wonder, I'm not kidding you, if it became possible right now
1: to make people better. And perhaps you can give me some insight.
0: Oh yeah.

0: start thinking, what is actually going on? I'm taking things as I find them, and I therefore assume as you would see them if you were going to the same place. Because I'm not supposed to be here. Freedom and choice. This is a combination that makes people feel elevated. Fantastic. And how far do you think we could take this ultimately?
1: I think it's important to constantly be asking that question.
0: I think what you end up with is more knowledge.
1: Which would basically mean that everybody has a stake in the pot. Everybody has something.
0: Everything comes together.
1: And that has profound consequences. And we heard that a number of times.
0: But I did wonder if it became possible right now
1: to make people better. And perhaps you can give me some insight.

We are in a situation in which we need more creativity and originality. I remember arriving there and thinking, this is inspiring. This is some point at which we have to start thinking, what is actually going on? I'm taking things as I find them. Freedom and choice. This is a combination that makes people feel elevated. And how far do you think we can take this ultimately? Now you can get the importance of constantly being out, you know.

Altered Wonder.

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form in the direction of your flow. And the leaves, the oak and the maple that I can see. Your bed splayed across the weeds and the stones like these naked ladies.

all the sounds of the waterfall, of the water falling over the rocks. Together, they make a frequency, and in my ear, the frequency sounds like

the frequency of the water falling over the spilling in to the Hudson sounds like so many different frequencies are combining to make this note in my ear.

Hi everyone, welcome to the afternoon show. My name is Colleen Keough. I'm an artist and independent curator living in Amherst, Massachusetts. Today I'm presenting a sound art compilation project that I curated during the fall of 2020. I posted an international open call to women sound artists asking for work that responded to the theme futurist. In this instance, a short definition of the word futurist is a person who studies the future and makes predictions about it based on current trends. The artists chosen for the compilation come from 6 different countries, and all of the work was created in 2020. I'm going to read the short statement I wrote for the project. I will list all of the artists involved, and then we will play the album. The full compilation, which includes 11 tracks, is available as a free download on Bandcamp. So you can just head over to the Bandcamp website and type in the keywords futurist and sound art compilation, and it should pop right up. You can also read the artist bios, short descriptions of their tracks, and find their website links attached to their individual tracks on the Femme Media Art Bandcamp page. Futurist Sound Art Compilation 2020. The Futurist compilation is a snapshot of sonic art responses to a year that's been rife with incredible personal and global change and challenges. If I had to encapsulate 2020 in a metaphor, a bolt of lightning comes to mind. That which comes out of nowhere and rattles the environment. An explosion of sound and electricity snapping us to attention. The individual response within the collective experience. Forced change and illuminated consciousness. The notion that the world is transforming and there is no turning back. The works chosen for this compilation explore a range of subject matter and creative audio, voice, and recording approaches, including live responsive performance, sound collage, radio art drama, audio performance art, field recording works, improvisational musical meanderings, and hybrid approaches utilizing multiple strategies. The album art created by the Hermit of Dreamtime depicts a mythical utopia, a sensuous feel-good place where creatures frolic and revel in spiritual and ecological harmony, an alternate reality of escape where life is simple, balanced, and nourishing, a world untouched by human complication. I think we could all use such a reprieve, if only for a moment. The artists in order of appearance on the record are Heather Warren Crow, USA, Iona Mandrescu, Belgium, Maya Bosnic, Serbia, Georgia Parsaglalu, Greece, Ragini Bao, USA, Nikki Shep, UK, The Hermit of Dreamtime, USA, Daniela Solis, Mexico, Phoebe McIndoe, UK, Gwen Young and Knives of Spain, USA, Colleen Keough, USA. And so we'll start off with the first track now by Heather Warren Crow called Audio Evidence of Indefinite Universal Supplication Breakfast.

the voice of the people is the voice of God. The voice of the people is the voice of God. The voice of the people is the voice of God. The voice of the people is the voice of God. The voice of the people is the voice of God. The voice of the people is the voice of God. The voice of the people is the voice of God. The voice of the people is the voice of God.

the voice of the people. It's the voice of God. The voice of the people is the voice of God. The voice of the people is the voice of God. The voice of the people is the voice of God. The voice of the people is the voice of God. The voice of the people is the voice of God. The voice of the people is the voice of God.

The voice of a people is the voice of God, the voice of the people is the voice of God. The voice of the people is the voice of God. The voice of the people is the voice of God. The voice of the people is the voice of God.

0: the voice of the people is the voice of God. The voice of the people is the voice of God. The voice of the people is the voice of God. The voice of the people is the voice of God. The voice of the people is the voice of God. The voice of the people is the voice of God. The voice of the people is the voice of God. The voice of the people is the voice of God. The voice of the people is the voice of God. The voice of the people is the voice of God. The voice of the people is the voice of God. The voice of the people is the voice of God. The voice of the people is the voice of God. The voice of the people is the voice of God. The voice of the people is the voice of God. The voice of the people is the voice of God. The voice of the people is the voice of God. The voice of the people is the voice of God. The voice of the people is the voice of God. The voice of the people is the voice of God. The voice of the people is the voice of God. The voice of the people is the voice of God. The voice of the people is the voice of God. The voice of the people is the voice of God. The voice of the people is the voice of God. The voice of the people is the voice of God. The voice of the people is the voice of God. The voice of the people is the voice of God. The voice of the people is the voice of God. The voice of the people is the voice of God. The voice of the people is the voice of God. The voice of the people is the voice of God. The voice of the people is the voice of God. The voice of the people is the voice of God. The voice of the people is the voice of God. The voice of the people is the voice of God. the voice of the people is the voice of God. The voice of the people is the voice of God. The voice of the people is the voice of God. The voice of the people is the voice of God. The voice of the people is the voice of God. The voice of the people is the voice of God. The voice of the people is the voice of God. The voice of the people is the voice of God. The voice of the people is the voice of God. The voice of the people is the voice of God. The voice of the people is the voice of God.
1: Take two.

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2: Exámenes de patas y los había todo junto con changuas y Fermín me estaba y todo había todo
3: Conversation for the future. What would your future look like? How would your body adapt to the joys and challenges you have experienced in this life? What emotion would you artificially harness? How would you behave? How would you act? What would your life be?

0: Well, the future, you say. It's funny because I'm battling my very pessimistic mindset, like my tendency towards pessimism. So I'm gonna go with the fantasy real quick. And I'm literally going off of this novel I've read, this series that I've been reading since I was little. It's called Green Rider, and I was just thinking about incorporating more, like writing my own fantasy. The funny thing is medieval fiction, but we'll go with the futuristic part of it, or the magical part of it, because magic is timeless, isn't it? Especially in literature. And I see brown girls with wings and curly, curly, coily, crazy hair that shimmers, that comes in all hues.
1: Okay, keep going, Victoria, I'm listening. Go and feed me your mind, you gorgeous human.
0: Hold on, I'm gonna keep going.
1: Okay, keep going, Victoria, I'm listening. Go and give me your mind, you gorgeous human.
0: I see a connection with nature in a way that emotions can influence the weather, or rather, extreme emotion in succumbing to those emotions. That's the important part. Allows the earth to succumb to severe weather, right? So anger will bring a blizzard or rain, depending on the season. And the sense of community would influence the positivity of that weather. Would it be sun showers, or would it be a dark storm? Although I've been really enjoying dark storms. Let me continue.
1: Okay, keep going, Victoria, I'm listening. Go and give me your mind, you gorgeous human, you gorgeous, gorgeous human, you gorgeous, gorgeous human.
0: And when I think about the construction of leadership and organization and what community looks like, I'm seeing kind of like the tribal style where reputation matters to the extent that people elect a good man. A good man is somebody that everybody sees and they know. They can feel a general consensus, like Obama, right? We can criticize him, but everybody feels he's a good guy. And good guys would win. And bad guys would be held accountable and learn from that. I don't believe in killing. Killing for the sake of punishment. I think killing in defense, if somebody succumbed to their emotions, to their anger or to their hatred, and you had to defend yourself, I believe in that. Killing out of defense, but I don't believe in killing on purpose. Or as a form of punishment from an authority, I don't think that's right.

0: I think it will be better because this world is like so hidden. We're hidden from each other. Truth is hidden. Emotions are hidden. Everybody is so scared of thinking and having their own opinion because everything is being blasted and critiqued, and the bandwagon is rolling. I see my future self working and having a safe home where people feel and kids run and safety, and I see a home. I see children for sure. I see myself being a dope mom and always striving to be that. I see them having so much perspective in the world because of two very different parents and already coming from a biracial house, a home, you know? Being multilingual, I see a lot about my kids. I see my future self giving to children beyond my own in the best way I can, through mentorship. That's what I've always done. And supporting those that need me, how I can.
1: That was brilliant, Victoria. Just brilliant. What do you think, Oprah? Do you agree?
2: Here is an opportunity for something powerfully, a powerful growth. And how do we use this moment to elevate what is happening, to extend to the women of the world? Because as I said tonight, there isn't a culture, a race, a religion, a politic, a workplace that hasn't been affected by it.
0: And I see brown girls with wings and curly, curly, coily, crazy hair that shimmers, that comes in all hues.
1: Thank you, Victoria, for sharing your home. I'm sure one day you will make a dope mom. You strive high.

This is our first transmission since the event. All four souls aboard are present and accounted for. I wonder if a ship with no name is capable of reaching any destination at all. I've searched every inch of the vessel for an indication of her identity, but nothing remains. Performing the search has become a daily ritual for me. I wake in the morning and retrace my steps, starting on the main deck and working my way down to the hull and cargo chamber. She did once have a name, that much is clear. I see where her letters and symbols have been worn away. Flecks of gold cling to her surface. Years ago, when the skies first went dry, it was quite common to encounter these vessels. They were messenger ships and carried endangered and precious cargo, much like we're carrying today. Our lives now revolve around sustaining and preserving dwindling resources.

0: twilight, measuring the stars against the horizon and obsessively poring over the same data. The data doesn't change. It's designed to simulate organic rhythms as to better integrate with humans. It sleeps at night, giving the appearance of rest. But we know machines don't ever really rest. The captain remains steadfast at the helm, his eyes methodically searching the empty distance. He assures us our course is direct, though we can all sense the diverging. The captain grows increasingly withdrawn and retires to his cabin for prolonged durations. This leaves us with a certain lack of confidence in completing the mission at hand. Echo has taken refuge in the crow's nest where she communes with her telescope. We haven't a clue what she aims to see as she turns the lens upon herself and gazing for hours upon hours, only occasionally lifting it to the sky to search for stars.
1: I'd enter a date. We've lost track of time. My body and ship are one. Steel bones and boards lumbering over broken waves. We detoured unexpectedly several nights ago. I mustn't alarm the crew, but we are drifting. I've got no problem with drifting. I've got no problem with hacking off limbs. A gutted system is where we began and where we'll begin. This drifting is, shall we say, unusual. The ship breathes on her own and ignores all attempts at navigation. For now, I've given in, and I'm quite content to allow the current to take us.

I'd like to talk about our dilemma. Nobody wants to talk anymore. The scene, it plays upon my memory. Loops of unforgiving light. A burden I carry. A burden I own. Speech and tongue fuse, saying nary a word. Silence breaks bleak, and the nymph replete repeats our words. Woe are the winds through these sails. Woe are the unfamiliar tones. The mistress swam rogue. Reckless, beloved limbs, liquid suspension turned dim and dialed under the breadth of whims. Reflections bear witness as lonesome sight holds her tongue and bears delight the mystery does not reveal. The tender bloom of morning woke an echo whispered in muffled chokes, and I aware of circling birds. Her garment blue of flower scent, and there she float benevolent, a twist of hair and water weeds, her gaze cast to the depths. Spun from disbelief, we, our lips beset with grief, the cause of our effect unleashed. The frail face hangs as does the leaf. Now water, now air, now sun, now drift, now decay.

She never spoke of our destination or what awaited her there. Most of her time was spent below deck with her exotics in the greenhouse the captain had built for her. Her expertise was in hybrid botanicals of the most rare kind. Her plants and flowers are of significant importance. Luckily,

They continue to thrive despite our less than skilled handling. Upon arrival to our destination, the plants are to be cultivated and used to rehabilitate a barren expanse of land. This, of course, will take several years of care. The specialist was to oversee the project. Now we must face delivering the unfortunate news. The captain has delayed her autopsy until we reach land. Technically, the navigation robot is qualified to perform such activities, but due to the scrambling of his memory, we are certain such a task would cause only further damage. The issue of mortality, assimilation, and conscious simulating machines has always been a bit glitchy.

Her creaks and moans blow through me. Muscle and flesh ache. I've lost my sea legs, an alarming notion. The ship mourns her as I do, as do we all. How long this condition will remain, I cannot say. The current takes us freely, and we give it no resistance. I have no words to describe the stillness, the vacancy she's left behind. Our last conversation was in the greenhouse. I remember the smell of damp earth and burst of pink, orange, and yellow petals. Her face was calm, her movements languid. Her diary rests on my desk, unopened, unread. We aren't ready to read the words recorded on those pages. Echo serenades the sky each evening. Her sounds cover us, lulling our thoughts, easing our sorrows.

And that was Perpetual Drift, the 11th and final track on the Futurist Sound Art compilation. And just a reminder, this entire compilation is available as a free download on Bandcamp. So if you head on over to Bandcamp and type in the keywords Futurist Sound Art compilation, it'll pop right up. Hope you enjoy it. I just wanted to take a moment to thank all of the artists that contributed to this album for taking the time and capturing a period in time that we won't soon forget. Thanks so much for listening, and so long for now.

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0: There are major responsibilities.
1: There are major responsibilities.
0: Linked to your decision.
1: Linked to your decision.
0: To assemble here in community.
1: To assemble here in community.
0: So how can we be together?
1: So how can we be together?
0: How can we be together?
1: How can we be together?
0: In a unity.
1: In a unity.
0: That is not.
1: That is not.
0: Simplistic.
1: Simplistic.
0: And oppressive.
1: And oppressive.
0: How can we be together in a unity that is complex?
1: How can we be together in a unity that is complex?
0: And emancipatory.
1: And emancipatory.
0: And so here.
1: And so here.
0: I evoke the black feminist.
1: I evoke the black feminist.
0: Audre Lorde.
1: Audre Lorde.
0: Differences.
1: Differences.
0: Must not be merely tolerated.
1: Must not be merely tolerated.
0: But seen.
1: But seen.
0: As a fund of necessary polarities.
1: As a fund of necessary polarities.
0: Between which.
1: Between which.
0: Our creativity.
1: Our creativity.
0: Can spark.
1: Can spark.
0: Like a dialectic.
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4, 5, 6, 2, 2, 3, 4, 5, 6, 3, 2, 3, 4, 5, 6, 4, 2, 3, 4, 5, 6, 1, 2, 3, 4, 5, 6, 2, 2, 3, 4, 5, 6, 3, 2, 3, 4, 5, 6, 4, 2, 3, 4, 5, 6, 1, 2, 3, 4, 5, 6, 2, 2, 3, 4, 5, 6, 3, 2, 3, 4, 5, 6, 4, 2, 3, 4, 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6, 1, 2, 3, 4, 5, 6, 2, 2, 3, 4, 5, 6, 3, 2, 3, 4, 5, 6, 4, 2, 3, 4, 5, 6, 1, 2, 3, 4, 5, 6, 2, 2, 3, 4, 5, 6, 3, 2, 3, 4, 5, 6, 4, 2, 3, 4, 5, 6, 1, 2, 3, 4, 5, 6, 2, 2, 3, 4, 5, 6, 3, 2, 3, 4, 5, 6, 4, 2, 3, 4, 5, 6, 1, 2, 3, 4, 5, 6, 2, 2, 3, 4, 5, 6, 3, 2, 3, 4, 5, 6, 4, 2, 3, 4, 5, 6, 1, 2, 3, 4, 5, 6, 2, 2, 3, 4, 5, 6, 2, 2, 3, 4, 5, 6, 4, 2, 3, 4, 5, 6, 1, 2, 3, 4, 5, 6, 2, 2, 3, 4, 5, 6, 3, 2, 3, 4, 5, 6, 4, 2, 3, 4, 5, 6, 1, 2, 3, 4, 5, 6, 2, 2, 3, 4, 5, 6, 3, 2, 3, 4, 5, 6, 4, 2, 3, 4, 5, 6, 1, 2, 3, 4, 5, 6, 2, 2, 3, 4, 5, 6, 3, 2, 3, 4, 5, 6, 4, 2, 3, 4, 5, 6, 1, 2, 3, 4, 5, 6, 2, 2, 3, 4, 5, 6, 3, 2, 3, 4, 5, 6, 4, 2, 3, 4, 5, 6, 4, 2, 3, 4, 5, 6, 2, 2, 3, 4, 5, 6, 2, 2, 3, 4, 5, 6, 3, 2, 3, 4, 5, 6, 4, 2, 3, 4, 5, 6, 1, 2, 3, 4, 5, 6, 2, 2, 3, 4, 5, 6, 3, 2, 3, 4, 5, 6, 4, 2, 3, 4, 5, 6, 1, 2, 3, 4, 5, 6, 2, 2, 3, 4, 5, 6, 3, 2, 3, 4, 5, 6, 4, 2, 3, 4, 5, 6, 2, 2, 3, 4, 5, 6, 3, 2, 3, 4, 5, 6, 4, 2, 3, 4, 5, 6, 1, 2, 3, 4, 5, 6, 2, 2, 3, 4, 5, 6, 2, 2, 3, 4, 5, 6, 3, 2, 3, 4, 5, 6, 4, 2, 3, 4, 5, 6, 1, 2, 3, 4, 5, 6, 2, 2, 3.

0: myself use records, and I give the example of someone who lives happily without records. But I noticed that no one pays any attention to me. Or maybe a few pay attention, but most people use records.
1: Well, it's useful to hear music from concerts or performances that you can never get to.
0: No, it's really not useful at all.
1: Well,
0: it merely destroys one's need for real music. It substitutes artificial music for real music, and it makes people think that they're engaging in a musical activity when they're actually not. And it has completely distorted and turned upside down the function of music in anyone's experience. Mm. For instance, if you don't believe what I said, I was present at a concert conducted by Stravinsky of one of his own works.
1: Right.
0: And I was sitting behind a 10-year-old child and his father. And after the performance was finished, the child turned to his father and said, "That isn't the way it goes."

0: you are reluctant to provide us with the location of the rebel base, I have chosen to test this station's destructive power on your home planet of Alderman.
1: Peaceful. We have no weapons. You can't.
2: You will prefer another target, a military target? Then name the system.
0: This will be the last time. Where is the rebel base? You may fire when ready.
1: What?
0: Your sergeant, sir. Dantooine is too remote to make an effective demonstration, but don't worry. We will deal with your rebel friends soon enough.

0: don't think so.
1: Rewind the side that's close to the beginning.
2: Can't rewind it.
3: Should we go back and do this over again?
1: No, just let it go. Pretty typical.

0: Wait, did me and Greg miss that part?
1: Yeah.
0: Oh, shit. We can't go back?
2: You were singing along?
0: You were singing?
3: Oh.
2: Can you turn that off?
0: Yeah.
2: Another tape?
0: It's good that you mentioned Sean in the song, so I don't feel so bad about him not being here.
2: Tried to get him up.
0: Yeah. He's always tired. Enough for you.

0: County is at that party.
1: Oh, man. Oh, really?
0: Yeah.
1: Really?
0: I'll save you.
1: Marijuana? No. Almond.
2: Walnut? Sad. You always think like that?
1: Brown.
2: You know I like walnut, Brian.
1: Little girl. Right now, right. That's a brown.
3: Little brown girl.
1: Look at that brownie.
0: You said Mary Wonka, right?
1: Whoa!
0: Where are you at?
1: Mary Wonka.
0: Ouch.
1: That's a nice brownie you got there.
0: Hey, can you get me one?

0: I'm happy with everything. There's a, my friend Maurice has a lower vocal than the one that we were playing this afternoon. Right.
1: Yeah.
0: You heard it. You heard the one that was being played?
1: Uh-huh. It was the first one that we were like,
0: but
1: oh,
0: we did,
1: maybe that's
0: no,
1: two.
0: We did two.
1: Yeah, the second
0: no,
1: one.
0: No, we did three.
1: We did three?
0: Yeah, my friend Maurice. The only reason we had such hard times is because we were so burnt out by it.

0: Hey, I got my Coca-Cola.
1: Trailer.
2: I'm picking up cooking.
3: You should see me
0: now,
1: Ike. Yeah. What's the last problem? Got an 8 on his back. Back to the apron and scarf. He's got no hair on his head.
3: He's picking to be mad.
1: It's a mad thing to do with African American.
4: I'll kill you.

Scooter, cab, two friends I forget, 3 hours drive aimless, are we there yet? Salmo with Carson or something like that. I said keep on straight, the driver took left.

road down, a lot of pedestrians walking around. 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

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He pointed to me as if to say, "Get him. 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

0: and then my skin begins to crawl. You think I was a worm the way I wiggled down the hall. I love a murder mystery upon the radio. I love it, I love it, I really love it so. I love it when I'm listening late at night and a murderer is stalking a heroine, and a hero is stalking a murderer, and a private eye is stalking a hero, and a cop is stalking a private eye, and they're coming in closer and closer, surely but closer and surely. They're coming out of the radio. Now they're stalking me. What have I done? I was only listening to the radio. Now they're throwing toothpaste at me. They're coming closer and closer. And I don't know the conjunctive moods of anyone that may be based on the fact that other people, they sustain their facts. Where else are Crescendo? And certainly not the one in the field. I'm not well enough to know that anyone else may say I'm wrong. And I feel that I must stay here now. No one else will ever know the facts.
1: I wish I was dead.

0: Sunday driving through a million cars. I'm diving, no escaping, fender scraping, lest you hit a tree. Sunday driving, there's an ambulance arriving. A collision in my vision, maybe it was me. A lady driver signals left and then she makes a right. I hit her in the rumble seat, that isn't too polite. She screams, "You beast, you awful thing, where do you think you're going?" And I answer, "Don't look now, dear, but your rumble seat is showing." Sunday driving, for a peaceful day I'm thriving. But each Sunday is a one day, cause they're everywhere. Boy, here it is Sunday morning, and I'm out driving in my car, and it's so peaceful and quiet. The sun is shining, the boys is chiping. Uh-oh, there goes a pedestrian. Shucks, I missed him. I think I'll go around the block and try again. Gee whiz, I must be out in the country now. I'm not hitting so many people. I am out in the country. I just hit a cow. This is a cow? A car goes by me like a flash, he can't do that to me. I'll chase him and I'll show him I can go as fast as he. And sure enough, I pass him like a rabbit in a thicket. And I learned it's a patrol car when he writes me out a ticket. I must have made a boo-boo. Sunday driving, up the steepest hill I'm driving. I'm not quitting till I'm sitting on the very top. I made it. Now I'm going down. Boy, what a view. And look at that cliff at the bottom of the road. If I ever went over that, impossible. Not in my car. What was that? The motor's broke. Gee, I better stop. The brakes don't work. The brakes don't work! I'm going 50 miles an hour downhill. Now I'm going 60. Now it's 70. My motor don't work. My brakes don't work. But I'm not worried. My speedometer works. I'm going faster and faster. And now I'm going over the cliff. Gee, I'm flying. And in my car. Well, cars can't fly. I'll crash and be killed, and boy, will Dad give it to me for taking the car. He'll get me in the back room of the house, and he'll give me what for. He'll say the conjunctive mood of people feeling certainly don't designate the fact that other young men know better than others, and I certainly don't know the feeling if I don't know why other people feel that.
1: Next time, I'll take the train.

little busybody, though I know it's very shoddy. I insist on knowing what is going on with everybody, cause I'm such a busybody, always prying, always spying. I'm defying anyone to try to hide the facts from me. Now Mrs. Jones is with the doctor, and her pulse is finally clocked, and suddenly she sees me peeking into all her friends. I'm shrieking, Mrs. Jones's valve is leaking, a mechanic she is seeking, cause her clutch needs overhauling, and her motor's always stalling. Mrs. Jones, you lonesome gal, you finally lost your trade in value.

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I use my flashlight for a lark. And Joan is hugging Mortimer and she's engaged to Mr. Shore. I'm hiding in the cusper door and flash a light upon their face while they are locked in fun. Embracing Mr. Shore then wrecks the place. I'm such a busybody breaking up a lovely party.

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0: sexual orientation, and I am Panda Co-order Motion, with some crew members experience to understand the decline in heart function that...
1: While living and working on Mars, crews were susceptibility to allergies or weakness. While living improved the mood of crews in isolation, engaging in relevant piece of the mission. Changes in morale and motivation are possible as the fit with only a few to simulate relaxing environments to help.
0: Testing is in cycles, a small and noisy environment.
1: Confined environment.
0: Gentleness.
1: Bodies closely.
0: And why many planets can make solid systems? The first step was distant.
1: Crowded, loud, not well lit, and no one would in
0: system. What is known is that space flight changes the immune system.
1: Making cross-cultural sensitivity and team dynamics parity fields on the Mars mission.
0: Planets can make
1: crowded, loud, not well lit.
0: Searchers better understand the decline in heart function, with some crew members experiencing space motion sickness. Techniques?
1: Over space. In isolation system.
0: And shifting schedules. To prevent crew boredom, NASA considers that you're so hard to crack.
1: Microorganisms that naturally live on the human body are transferred more.
0: Right, given that there will be astronauts to interact with computer-based device. Light, given rations and provide and dynamics motion sickness.
1: Space garden, which could have positive behavioral health benefits in addition.
0: Hey, during a multi-round trip to Mars, gas matches so coordination, balance, and locomotion with some crew members.
1: Possible as the missions may experience post-flight
0: movement.
1: Of their 6 to 12 counteractors fluid shifts.
0: We'll investigate how much privacy and living sessions to help researchers better understand this. Testing is in place to help detect and improve thoughts to interact with computer-based devices. To crack, gas and solar radiation from our sun have been linked to the flight cycles. If you want,
1: crews will be in approximately one-third of Earth's gravity. Finally,
0: wants to win a Nobel 10-minute self-test of in-it self-test using MRI and high
1: res vision proctal sensitivity.
0: Sun have been linked to the formation of the Earth since ancient times. If to autoimmune issues, in which the immune system mistakenly attack makes solid systems,
1: the loved ones, or feeling unable to assist developing kidney stones due to dehydration to relaxing environments to may relate to reduced
0: minute extended day on Mars. Cultures better understand the decline in heart function.
1: Distinct cultures.
0: Confinement. Functional task testing is enacted with computer-based devices.
1: Unique to each world.
0: Quickly corrected by rehabilitation.
1: Changes in moral and motivation are possible as the mission and flung bombs they have.
0: Mass in microgravity faster than they would on Earth.
1: Among crew members.
0: It considers the kinds of activities in which, if you want to know the details about how early the environment over thousands of years. Functional tasks, mineral density, chance to win a Nobel Prize.
1: Compression cuffs worn on the thighs help.
0: Improve balance control after landing on a gravitations to help researchers better understand the decline in heart function.
1: Headedness and fainting. Huge characteristics in space and microorganisms that naturally ability to simulate relaxing environments to help.
0: Astronauts get quality sleep is also important, otherwise, their internal bio is trickier than it sounds. It affects spatial orientation.
1: force reality to simulate relaxing environments to help improve the mood of the human races are often
0: the effect of fatigue on performance,
1: allergies or other illnesses. In their blood pressure static intolerance where they are.
0: Fitness self-evaluations to help resuscitation the swan regularly for
1: blood in the low
0: and dynamics.
1: Activation are possible as the mission unfolds.
0: Activities in which
1: spacecraft on Mars could be challenging is that they will be able to work effectively as a team for the duration of their 6-to-dawn Mars mission will undergo evens and their species share this distinctive characteristics.
0: If you think
1: a little
0: flight, NASA uses it
1: and cause vision problems.
0: Make the best progress studying individual and team searches are using Earth-based analogs to invest system to per month during space flight. After returning to Earth, the samples are at 1.5% of mass assesses the effect of fatigue on performance. Astronauts right in
1: body when shifting from weightlessness to
0: during astronauts get quality sleep is also important.
1: Crews may even tend to a space guard
0: of prolonged isolation and confinement and a threat
1: to the head in microgravity, which may put
0: pressure. Ancient times, if you think life is a periodic fit, gas and solar radiation for ion high resolution imaging techniques are water to prevent illnesses that may result from them to build a status advanced molecular tech this fine mode. The skills not higher.
1: To readapt to Earth's gravity.
0: Computer-based devices. The minds of promoisy environment.
1: Yes.
0: Autumn, NASA considers the kinds of activities in which the astronauts and attention assesses the effect.
1: Working waters must be kept on Earth, regardless of how long the mission lasts. Returning home, crews will have
0: nation of the Earth since ancient times. If you think life is a good Earth-based analogs do not
1: put gravity fields on a Mars mission. Sick.
0: Isolation and confinement, and a 37-minute is in place to help detect and build a stable environment over thousands of years, but experience during space birds lose on average 1% to 1%
1: the human race.
0: This may be your chance to win a Nobel Prize-based analogs to investigate remembers food cycles, a small and noisy environment. Deterioration using MRI and high
1: resolution. This may relate to reduced stimulant, every inch and detail of living and working. Suggest that the gravity field of another celestial body and shifting skills.
0: Resolution imaging techniques. Safe place to vent ocean, with some crew members experienced
1: susceptibility to allergies. Base station
0: deterioration using MRI and high resolution. might be altered by factors like different dark and light.
1: To maintain their blood pressure when standing up.
0: Logical clocks, or circadian rhythm, might be altered by factors like different dark and warmed regularly for so important, otherwise, their internal biology.
1: Including learning a language or learning new medical skills, could help.
0: Gravity field to another is
1: in space.
0: It is important to prepare for the fatigue astronauts may experience during
1: body and shift us to the gravity field of another celestial
0: techniques.
1: Petit to simulate relaxing environments to help improve the mood of crew motivation are possible as the mission unfolds. This may relate to routine, which can lead to lightheadedness and faint.
0: The gravitational surface, fine mode to 1.4.
1: While living and working on Mars, crews will be in approximately one version of calcium from their bones and fainting in space. Space garden.
0: Simulate the space flight environment. Now does gravity affect you?
1: Rest in body and shifting from weightlessness to gravity.
0: Simulate the space flight evaluations to help researchers better.
1: Draw fluids from the head up to the legs as well.
0: Assesses the effect of fatigue on performance. Astronauts right in lid systems, the first
1: work effectively distinctive characteristics.
0: Goal after landing on a gravitational surface or size and bone density are assessed for detection vigilance and attention sickness. Percent to 1.5
1: education and understanding among us. While living and working on Mars, crews will be in approximately
0: 40 per month during space flight. After returning to Earth, their crew members
1: will patients since they will travel far.
0: Radiation from our sun have been linked to the formation of the Earth since ancient.
1: Race and their new world are more than different types of life forms that have their own environment. Will encounter three different gravity fields on the Mars mission. Static intolerance where they are unable to maintain.
0: That is so hard to
1: climb. Researchers are also looking into using both hydration and
0: dark and light cycles in a noisy environment. Clean surfing, with some crew is that space
1: they are transferred more easily further. Regardless of how long craft on Mars could be challenging as astronaut.
0: Bloody behavior and issues that are on the minds of
1: changes in moral and motivation are
0: 1 minute extended day on Mars.
1: And in microgravity, which may put pressure on me.
0: Quality sleep is also important. A 10-minute self-test of vigilance and attention assesses the effect of vision from our sun have been linked to the formation of gravity affecting the human body swabbed regularly for analysis surface. Fine motor skills test.
1: Crew members are vital to the success of the crews may even tend towards effects of the environment on the edges and moral and motivation are possible as the mission unfolds. This may or feeling unable to adapt hoping to purify the air. Crews will be weighed
0: completely corrected by rehabilitation
1: space either
0: MRI and high resolution imaging techniques before and after flight. The microbial population that inhabits the immune system and the reactivation of latent viruses during space flight.
1: Weightlessness to gravity. Astronauts may act use stimulation, the longing for loved ones, or feeling unction. The longing for loved one. Pressure cuffs worn on the thigh characteristics that are unique.
0: Devices.

Hi everyone, welcome to the afternoon show. My name is Colleen Keough. I'm an artist and independent curator living in Amherst, Massachusetts. Today I'm presenting a sound art compilation project that I curated during the fall of 2020. I posted an international open call to women sound artists asking for work that responded to the theme futurist. In this instance, a short definition of the word futurist is a person who studies the future and makes predictions about it based on current trends. The artists chosen for the compilation come from 6 different countries, and all of the work was created in 2020. I'm going to read the short statement I wrote for the project. I will list all of the artists involved, and then we will play the album. The full compilation, which includes 11 tracks, is available as a free download on Bandcamp. So you can just head over to the Bandcamp website and type in the keywords futurist and sound art compilation, and it should pop right up. You can also read the artist bios, short descriptions of their tracks, and find their website links attached to their individual tracks on the Femme Media Art Bandcamp page. Futurist Sound Art Compilation 2020. The Futurist compilation is a snapshot of sonic art responses to a year that's been rife with incredible personal and global change and challenges. If I had to encapsulate 2020 in a metaphor, a bolt of lightning comes to mind. That which comes out of nowhere and rattles the environment. An explosion of sound and electricity snapping us to attention. The individual response within the collective experience. Forced change and illuminated consciousness. The notion that the world is transforming and there is no turning back. The works chosen for this compilation explore a range of subject matter and creative audio, voice, and recording approaches, including live responsive performance, sound collage, radio art drama, audio performance art, field recording works, improvisational musical meanderings, and hybrid approaches utilizing multiple strategies. The album art created by the Hermit of Dreamtime depicts a mythical utopia, a sensuous feel-good place where creatures frolic and revel in spiritual and ecological harmony, an alternate reality of escape where life is simple, balanced, and nourishing, a world untouched by human complication. I think we could all use such a reprieve, if only for a moment. The artists in order of appearance on the record are Heather Warren Crow, USA, Iona Mandrescu, Belgium, Maya Bosnic, Serbia, Georgia Parsaglalu, Greece, Ragini Bao, USA, Nikki Shep, UK, The Hermit of Dreamtime, USA, Daniela Solis, Mexico, Phoebe McIndoe, UK, Gwen Young and Knives of Spain, USA, Colleen Keough, USA. And so we'll start off with the first track now by Heather Warren Crow called Audio Evidence of Indefinite Universal Supplication Breakfast.

The voice of the people is the voice of God. The voice of the people is the voice of God. The voice of the people is the voice of God. The voice of the people is the voice of God. The voice of the people is the voice of God. The voice of the people is the voice of God. The voice of the people is the voice of God. The voice of the people is the voice of God.

voice of the people. It's the voice of God. The voice of the people is the voice of God. The voice of the people is the voice of God. The voice of the people is the voice of God. The voice of the people is the voice of God. The voice of the people is the voice of God. The voice of the people is the voice of God.

The voice of the people is the voice of God, the voice of the people is the voice of God. The voice of the people is the voice of God. The voice of the people is the voice of God. The voice of the people is the voice of God.

the voice of the people is the voice of God. The voice of the people is the voice of God. The voice of the people is the voice of God. The voice of the people is the voice of God. The voice of the people is the voice of God. The voice of the people is the voice of God. The voice of the people is the voice of God. The voice of the people is the voice of God. The voice of the people is the voice of God. The voice of the people is the voice of God. The voice of the people is the voice of God. The voice of the people is the voice of God. The voice of the people is the voice of God. The voice of the people is the voice of God. The voice of the people is the voice of God. The voice of the people is the voice of God. The voice of the people is the voice of God. The voice of the people is the voice of God. The voice of the people is the voice of God. The voice of the people is the voice of God. The voice of the people is the voice of God. The voice of the people is the voice of God. The voice of the people is the voice of God. The voice of the people is the voice of God. The voice of the people is the voice of God. The voice of the people is the voice of God. The voice of the people is the voice of God. The voice of the people is the voice of God. The voice of the people is the voice of God. The voice of the people is the voice of God. The voice of the people is the voice of God. The voice of the people is the voice of God. The voice of the people is the voice of God. The voice of the people

0: God, the voice of the people, is the voice of God. The voice of the people is the voice of God. The voice of the people is the voice of God. The voice of the people is the voice of God. The voice of the people is the voice of God. The voice of the people is the voice of God. The voice of the people is the voice of God. The voice of the people is the voice of God.
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1: Y pues llego a la casa. Sí, exámenes de papá, sí, todo junto con changuas. Y Fermín, me estaba. Y todo.
2: Conversation for the future. What would your future look like? How would your body adapt to the joys and challenges you have experienced in this life? What emotion would you artificially harness? How would you behave? How would you act? What would your life be?

0: Well, the future, you say. It's funny because I'm battling my very pessimistic mindset, like my tendency towards pessimism. So I'm gonna go with the fantasy real quick. And I'm literally going off of this novel I've read, this series that I've been reading since I was little. It's called Green Rider, and I was just thinking about incorporating more, like writing my own fantasy. The funny thing is medieval fiction, but we'll go with the futuristic part of it, or the magical part of it, because magic is timeless, isn't it? Especially in literature. And I see brown girls with wings and curly, curly, coily, crazy hair that shimmers, that comes in all hues.
1: Okay, keep going, Victoria. I'm listening. Go and feed me your mind, you gorgeous human.
0: Hold on, I'm gonna keep going.
1: Okay, keep going, Victoria. I'm listening. Go and give me your mind, you gorgeous human.
0: I see a connection with nature in a way that emotions can influence the weather, or rather, extreme emotion in succumbing to those emotions, that's the important part, allows the earth to succumb to severe weather, right? So anger would bring a blizzard or rain, depending on the season. And the sense of community would influence the positivity of that weather. Would it be sun showers, or would it be a dark storm? Although I've been really enjoying dark storms. Let me continue.
1: Okay, keep going, Victoria. I'm listening. Go and give me your mind, you gorgeous human, you gorgeous, gorgeous human, you gorgeous, gorgeous human.
0: And when I think about the construction of leadership and organization and what community looks like, I'm seeing kind of like the tribal style where reputation matters to the extent that people elect a good man. A good man is somebody that everybody sees and they know. They can feel a general consensus, like Obama, right? We can criticize him, but everybody feels he's a good guy. And good guys would win. And bad guys would be held accountable and learn from that. I don't believe in killing. Killing for the sake of punishment. I think killing in defense, if somebody succumbed to their emotions, to their anger or to their hatred, and you had to defend yourself, I believe in that. Killing out of defense, but I don't believe in killing on purpose. Or as a form of punishment from an authority, I don't think that's right.

0: I think it will be better because this world is like so hidden. We hidden from each other. Truth is hidden. Emotions are hidden. Everybody is so scared of thinking and having their own opinion because everything is being blasted and critiqued, and the bandwagon is rolling. I see my future self working and having a safe home where people feel and kids run and safety, and I see a home. I see children for sure. I see myself being a dope mom and always striving to be that. I see them having so much perspective in the world because of two very different parents and already coming from a bicultural, biracial house, a home, you know? Being multilingual, I see a lot about my kids. I see my future self giving to children beyond my own in the best way I can, through mentorship. That's what I've always done. And supporting those that need me, how I can.
1: That was brilliant, Victoria. Just brilliant. What do you think, Oprah? Do you agree?
2: Here is an opportunity for something powerfully, a powerful growth. And how do we use this moment to elevate what is happening, to extend to the women of the world? Because as I said tonight, there isn't a culture, a race, a religion, a politic, a workplace that hasn't been affected by it.
0: And I see brown girls with wings and curly, curly, coily, crazy hair that shimmers, that comes in all hues.
1: Thank you, Victoria, for sharing your home. I'm sure one day you will make a dope mom. You strive high.

0: This is our first transmission since the event. All four souls aboard are present and accounted for. I wonder if a ship with no name is capable of reaching any destination at all. I've searched every inch of the vessel for an indication of her identity, but nothing remains. Performing the search has become a daily ritual for me. I wake in the morning and retrace my steps, starting on the main deck and working my way down to the hull and cargo chamber. She did once have a name, that much is clear. I see where her letters and symbols have been worn away. Flecks of gold cling to her surface. Years ago, when the skies first went dry, it was quite common to encounter these vessels. They were messenger ships and carried endangered and precious cargo, much like we're carrying today. Our lives now revolve around sustaining and preserving dwindling resources. We've been traveling now for nearly a year, making only necessary stops to gather soil and water samples. Our navigator has become quite neurotic with its data gathering, calculations, and projections. Measurements of time make it most on edge. I wasn't aware robots were prone to depression, but it's the nearest I can ascribe to its faulty condition. It's confused as to why we remain in a perpetual drift. It haunts the upper decks at twilight, measuring the stars against the horizon and obsessively poring over the same data. The data doesn't change. It's designed to simulate organic rhythms as to better integrate with humans. It sleeps at night, giving the appearance of rest. But we know machines don't ever really rest. The captain remains steadfast at the helm, his eyes methodically searching the empty distance. He assures us our course is direct, though we can all sense the diverging. The captain grows increasingly withdrawn and retires to his cabin for prolonged durations. This leaves us with a certain lack of confidence in completing the mission at hand. Echo has taken refuge in the crow's nest where she communes with her telescope. We haven't a clue what she aims to see as she turns the lens upon herself and gazing for hours upon hours. Only occasionally lifting it to the sky to search for stars.
1: At interdate, we've lost track of time. My body and ship are one, steel bones and boards lumbering over broken waves. We detoured unexpectedly several nights ago. I mustn't alarm the crew, but we are drifting. I've got no problem with drifting. I've got no problem with hacking off limbs. A gutted system is where we began and where we'll begin. This drifting is, shall we say, unusual. The ship breathes on her own and ignores all attempts at navigation. For now, I've given in. And I'm quite content to allow the current to take us.

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The scene, it plays upon my memory. Loops of unforgiving light. A burden I carry. A burden I own. Speech and tongue fuse, saying nary a word. Silence breaks bleak, and the nymph replete repeats our words. Woe are the winds through these sails. Woe are the unfamiliar tones. The mistress swam rogue. Reckless, beloved limbs, liquid suspension turned dim and dialed under the breadth of whims. Reflections bear witness as lonesome sight holds her tongue and bears delight the mystery does not reveal. The tender bloom of morning woke an echo whispered in muffled chokes, and I aware of circling birds. Her garment blue a flower scent, and there she float benevolent, a twist of hair and water weeds, her gaze cast to the depths. Spun from disbelief, we, our lips beset with grief, the cause of our effect unleashed. The frail face hangs as does the leaf. Now water, now air, now sun, now drift, now decay.

She never spoke of our destination or what awaited her there. Most of her time was spent below deck with her exotics in the greenhouse the captain had built for her. Her expertise was in hybrid botanicals of the most rare kind. Her plants and flowers are of significant importance. Luckily, they continue to thrive despite our less than skilled handling. Upon arrival to our destination, the plants are to be cultivated and used to rehabilitate a barren expanse of land. This, of course, will take several years of care. The specialist was to oversee the project. Now we must face delivering the unfortunate news. The captain has delayed her autopsy until we reach land. Technically, the navigation robot is qualified to perform such activities, but due to the scrambling of his memory, we are certain such a task would cause only further damage. The issue of mortality, assimilation, and conscious simulating machines has always been a bit glitchy.

Her creaks and moans blow through me. Muscle and flesh ache. I've lost my sea legs, an alarming notion. The ship mourns her as I do, as do we all. How long this condition will remain, I cannot say. The current takes us freely and may give it no resistance. I've no words to describe the stillness, the vacancy she's left behind. Our last conversation was in the greenhouse. I remember the smell of damp earth and burst of pink, orange, and yellow petals. Her face was calm, her movements languid. Her diary rests on my desk, unopened, unread. We aren't ready to read the words recorded on those pages. Echoes serenades the sky each evening. Her sounds cover us, lulling our thoughts, easing our souls.

And that was Perpetual Drift, the 11th and final track on the Futurist Sound Art compilation. And just a reminder, this entire compilation is available as a free download on Bandcamp. So if you head on over to Bandcamp and type in the keywords Futurist Sound Art compilation, it'll pop right up. Hope you enjoy it. I just wanted to take a moment to thank all of the artists that contributed to this album, for taking the time and capturing a period in time that we won't soon forget. Thanks so much for listening, and so long for now.

0: Rabelais stopped and paced the room again. She would attend her lady. Often the sun would be blazing over Southwark chimneys before she could persuade herself to get into bed. And there she would lie, pitching and tossing, laughing and sighing, for an hour or longer before she slept at last. What was all this stir about in her person? Society. For she smiled at what her society said, which argued its moral reason for a lady in such an excitement which seems not their own. In plain language, but nothing falling, a fountain rising. A memory, as she confronts them all. Next day, Orlando could never remember a single word, like mine, into the name. Then she listened for a moment, such names, and only the leaves glowing, as far as age and light. The Marquis of C, charming life, Mr. L, amusing. Then she turned on her heel, tried to recollect the rapidity of her cap, with her politeness, charm, stripped the sisters from her back. She was bound to do rose in a neat black silk, and if she could not name a thing, nobleman, and rang the bell saying always. When the servant came, nothing remained him to walk a clay, yet fate in just a moment was intent.
1: She was summoned by urgent affairs to London.
0: Thus we are forced to conclude that society is one of the archdukes, such as field housekeepers serve hot about Christmas time. We display that head to the proper mixing and stirring of a dozen different ingredients.
1: Section 11.
0: Take off hand, but it is in itself insipid.
1: Chapter 4.
0: Take away Lord O, Lord A, Lord C, or Mr. M, and separately each is nothing. Stir them all together, and they combine to give off the most intoxicating of flavors, the most seductive of scents. Yet this intoxication, this seductiveness, entirely evade our analysis. At one and the same time, therefore, society is everything, and society is nothing. Society is the most powerful concoction in the world, and society has no existence whatsoever. Such monsters the poets and the novelists alone can deal with. With such something nothings, their works are stuffed out to prodigious size, and to them, with the best will in the world, we are content to leave it. Following the example of our predecessors, therefore, we will only say that society in the reign of Queen Anne was of unparalleled brilliance. To have the entry there was the aim of every well-bred person.

I'm not going to be able to do that.

Animation show, some fucking silver shot to animation. I'm not going to be able to do that. I'm not going to be able to do that. I'm not going to be able to do that. I'm not going to be able to do that. I'm not going to be able to do that. I'm not going to be able to do that. I'm not going to be able to do that. I'm not going to be able to do that. I'm not going to be able to do that. I'm not going to be able to do that. I'm not going to be able to do that. I'm not going to be able to do that. I'm not going to be able to do that. I'm not going to be able to do that. I'm not going to be able to do that. I'm not going to be able to do that. I'm not going to be able to do that. I'm not going to be able to do that. I'm not going to be able to do that. I'm not going to be able to do that. I'm not going to be able to do that. I'm not going to be able to do that. I'm not going to be able to do that. I'm not going to be able to do that. I'm not going to be able to do that. I'm not going to be able to do that. I'm not going to be able to do that. I'm not going to be able to do that. I'm not going to be able to do that. I'm not going to be able to do that. I'm not going to be able to do that. I'm not going to be able to do that.

I'm going to go to the hospital.

0: pace the room again. She would attend her ladyship. Often the sun would be blazing over Southwark chimneys before she could persuade herself to get into bed. And there she would lie, bitching and tossing, laughing and sighing, for an hour or longer before she slept at last. What was all this staring need of her person, society? For she smiled at what her society said or done. It was for a reason a lady be such an excitement, which seems not the room. In plain language, but nothing falling, a fountain rising, a memory as she confronts them all. Next day, Orlando could never remember a single word. She smiled into the name, then she listened for a moment. Such names, nor her own, the leaves glowing, the smart age of light. Then she saw C, charming life, Mr. Elver, musical. Then she turned on her heel to recognize the rapidity that had swept her politeness, charm, stripped the sisters from her bag. She was bound to rose in a neat black silk mix. She could not make a thing, nobleman, and rang the bell the same always. When supped, nothing remained in to walk occasion six. Yet great excitement at the moment was intense. She was summoned by urgent affairs to London. Thus we are forced to conclude that society is one of the archdukes, such as field housekeepers, so hot about Christmas time. Whose flavour had ended up from a mixing and stirring of a dozen different ingredients. Nothing of the mountain, but it is in itself insipid.
1: Chapter 4.
0: Take away Lord O, Lord A, Lord C, or Mr. M, and separately each is nothing. Stir them all together, and they combine to give off the most intoxicating of flavours, the most seductive of scents. Yet this intoxication, this seductiveness, entirely evade our analysis. At one and the same time, therefore, society is everything, and society is nothing. Society is the most powerful concoction in the world, and society has no existence whatsoever. Such monsters the poets and the novelists alone can deal with. With such something-nothings, their works are stuffed out to prodigious size, and to them, with the best will in the world, we are content to leave it. Following the example of our predecessors, therefore, we will only say that society in the reign of Queen Anne was of unparalleled brilliance. To have the entry there was the aim of every

Say that society in the reign of Queen Anne was of unparalleled brilliance.

fashion or nicely stereotyped. Since the landscape was of a simple English height which needs no description, rather than his attention that particular open-handed man, to wear out in the marks which were so

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1: I cannot keep this secret any longer.
0: Not from you.
1: Allow me to confess. I want you, madam. Madly. It's not, of course, what you say. But, oh my, that cocksure precision, that saucy way you lift your voice just then. In my mind's eye, I dress you up in riding attire. Cap, breeches, boots, stiffened crop in hand. 02588. 02588. You'll need no one-time pad to decode my desire. It's set down plainly in the text of flesh and blood. Some say you are fake, an electromagnetic hoax. Ha! I won't give you away. Madam, have no fear. Listen for my knock some shiny night in the season of the year.

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At the final turn, it will be 13 hours 15, Greenwich Mean Time.

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0: Dr. Bender, what is the purpose of your visit?
1: Well, I've been asked by the Secretary of State to come in.
0: Have you come here to ask the Secretary of State a firm date for the Yasmin's independence?
1: I won't tell you that.
0: When do you hope to get independence?
1: I won't tell you that.
0: Dr. Bender, when you get independence, are you as determined as ever to break away from the Central African Federation?
1: Need you ask me that question at this stage?
0: Well, this stage is as good as any other stage. Why do you ask me why I shouldn't ask you this question at this stage?
1: Haven't I said that enough for any effort? I mean just that.
2: Some of my friends have been calling me, inquiring about reports they have heard concerning me that are not
3: American of shortly revived.
4: I'm going to go to the hospital.

Mark? Can you hear me? Mark, I'm so frightened. Well, it's over. I did what you wanted me to do. Now I'm through. I'm through with it, and I'm finished with you. Mike! Hi, Mike. Why did you make me do people? Why? Mike! I baited them like you left. Baited me. All those years, Mike. You did so little to help me. Oh, Mike. You just helped yourself with my emotions. Scattering me. All over the pavement like salt. Mike, like rock salt in an icy New England road. I feel like someone's following me. I feel alone here in this moment, looking at an empty world around me. Like I'm staring through a glass casket. I'm out here in a cotton mic, and you won't even respond to me. I'm scared. Mike. Don't you see that? Someone's following me, Mike. Oh, why? Why won't you say something? Say something, Mike. I'm leaving, Mike. I'm packing my bags and I'm moving on. Does that worry you? Mike, so damn self, but you won't even care. One more thing, Mark. They asked about you. And why? I know you told me not to do what I did, but I had no choice. They asked me about you, you know, and the friends. And I told them everything. Can you hear that? A voice from a glass tomb is entering your face. It's over. Goodbye, Mike.

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1: In view of reports that North American aircraft are violating the airspace of Brazil and that in the region of the Amazon, radar stations are being built, Deputy to the Federal Senate, Braga, has petitioned the government to state whether it is aware of these activities. In spite of the world scandal created by the fiasco of the open intervention of the United States against Cuba, there is material evidence that the United States is preparing for a repetition of this attack, again under the leadership of the CIA. It has become known that President Kennedy gave instructions to the Central Intelligence Agency to increase the recruiting of new mercenaries for a second invasion, which will be combined with acts of sabotage. A Cuban radio announces that an American aircraft carrier invaded Cuban territorial waters today and fell the beach at Siboney near Santiago. Five jet planes rose from the aircraft carrier and made menacing flights over Siboney. The radio announcement called this provocation an under-aggressive act against Cuba by American imperialism.
2: In our country, everyone's opinion is respected, provided it proceeds from an objective analysis of reality.
1: Let us turn to the communist program. The target they are working towards, combating communism, is a society of eternal peace between nations, freedom for all nations, universal well-being and prosperity for the people of the earth. What could be more patriotic than fighting for the happiness of one's people? That is a fair appraisal, with which it is impossible not to agree.
3: It's a well-known fact that the Soviet Union does not impose its way of life and its ideology on anyone. Revolutions are not exported. That's our firm belief.
1: Tomorrow is the 185th anniversary of America's independence. On July 4th, 1776, the American Congress passed the Declaration of Independence, a document which proclaimed the sovereignty of the states. The declaration, written by Thomas Jefferson and Benjamin Franklin, inspired the American patriots who took up arms to defend the liberty and happiness of their country. What would Thomas Jefferson say if he could enter modern America today? He vowed that his native land would be an enemy of war. However, today he would hear certain American politicians speak of the necessity of war. In the lobbies of Congress, he would be able to talk with a swarm of politicians preaching a strong-arm policy and hatred between the people. We shall not delve into history and recall the capture of Mexican land, the Philippines, or the invasion of the Isthmus of Panama. Let's take a look at things in a recent year. The people of Vietnam are fighting against the French colonizers. America fully supported the colonizers, supplying them with weapons and money. The people of Laos are defending their independence from the colonizers. Who is fighting against the Laotian people? And the purpose of America, armed with American weapons, is subsidized by Washington. What about the Congo? Kasavubu and Mobutu, the miserable lackeys, drawing money from the Central Intelligence Agency, murdered Patrice Lumumba, the leader of the Congolese people, dispersed Kanu, and are now tearing the Congo into bits. What would Jefferson say about America's policy in relation to Cuba? When Batista, the bloody dictator, was thrown out by the people, Washington began an all-out war against Cuba, which is continuing to this very day. Was such a policy set down in the Declaration of Independence?
4: The Soviet Union is already producing more coal, iron, manganese, chromium ore, nickel, steel, locomotives, freight cars, grain combines, lumber material, metal cutting lathes, woolen fabrics, sugar, animal fat, milk, and other products than the United States. When you remember that Soviet industry is now developing four times faster than American industry, and that the rate of population increase

0: American Service of Radio Moscow, and here is the news.
1: According to the materialistic world outlook, all phenomena in the universe and on Earth have a natural character and are a result of the laws of development of nature. That is why we have no place for the supernatural. We regard everything from the primitive cell to man as a form of existence of matter. And we believe that matter is in a constant state of change and development. But we are tolerant towards people who are religious, and we follow Lenin's teachings that one must be very careful in fighting religion, that much harm can be done by those who hurt the religious feelings of others. And Lenin said that you must fight religion by means of education in an understandable and convincing way.
2: Beginning with ancient Egyptian shrines where a complex mechanism run by a system of water waves seems miraculous to the people of those times, down to ancient Greek oracles who made use of special air tubes, and including all the Catholic miracles, say, virgins who shed tears were piped up into their eyes through specially arranged tubes, all these supernatural things were frauds. Now, I personally have not heard of these shrines that light up at night, but I can say this. The church has always produced miracles when its position was critical. Today, the church is steadily losing ground.
1: In our country, where the people have every opportunity to receive an education, and where people are brought up on a materialist philosophy, and this is especially noticeable.
2: Therefore, it is quite natural that it try, by hook or by crook, to keep its due power.
1: Since you mentioned religion, Vladimir, I think it would be a place to say that people in the Soviet Union are absolutely free to worship if they want to, and they are not hindered in any way whatsoever.

Gagarin experienced it for over an hour.

taken place in Alabama, where segregationists, with the connivance of the state authorities, are making brutal attacks on demonstrators. The scenes of bloodshed in Montgomery are reminiscent of the worst examples of savagery. In Montgomery, on Saturday, crowds of enraged segregationists made a brutal attack on 21 Negroes and white people protesting against the anti-Negro laws. The streets were a scene of bloodshed. According to eyewitnesses, it was a terrible sight. It is also reported that one Negro was left lying in the streets in a pool of blood. The crimes of Bloody Saturday have the blessing of Governor John Patterson of Alabama. He took no steps to prevent the outrage and gave instructions

0: to the police not to intervene. A characteristic feature of Bloody Saturday in Montgomery was that the racists turned on the reporters, particularly press photographers and cinema operators, who tried to take pictures of the scene of brutality. Norman Ritter, reporter from Life and Time, was among those beaten up. These magazines are always trying to persuade their American and non-American readers how democratic and free everything is in the United States. It's difficult to guess what they will tell their readers now. It will have to be admitted that the members of this Peace Corps have a pretty difficult task. Who is going to believe their propaganda after what has happened in Alabama?
1: While five whites and two Negroes were being arrested in Jackson for riding in the same bus, while fascist thugs were carving a swastika on the living body of a Negro student in Sumter, South Carolina, publicity experts at a convention in Washington were being reproached for their failure to show the world the real America. They were told they've not been able to play up American humanitarianism, integrity, and democracy. They can advertise American cornflakes and automobiles because they really are good. But how can they make the African Negroes sympathize with the unpunished beatings of American Negroes in Mississippi and Louisiana, the use of tear gas against them, the burning of their buses in Alabama, the torture of Herman Harris in South Carolina, and the unjust sentences passed on Negroes in Jackson? Don't you know that freedom is a bad word in the state of Mississippi?
2: The Americans are fond of saying that their democracy is founded on the belief that people themselves are capable of telling good from evil. But the Anti-American Activities Committee has appropriated the right to decide for everyone what is good and what is bad. The bill which it has drawn up is aimed at making Americans read only those newspapers which are approved by Washington and which give a tendentious estimate of events. It remains quite obvious to all that it is a body which lowers the dignity of American citizens and whose function is to control other people's lives.
3: Evidently they forget the times of democracy. We are capable of giving a proper response to any use of force, and we have, when needed, making ourselves. West Berlin has been turned into a center for espionage and provocations against the socialist world. America's refusal to find a reasonable solution to the Berlin question suggested by the Soviet Union can lead to an explosion. That would be fatal for the United States, too.

0: Every person that's not deprived of common sense sees and understands that the signing of a peace treaty is the way to improving relations between states. The granting to West Berlin of the status of a free city would mean that all countries of the world wishing to maintain economic and cultural ties with this city would have the right and possibilities to freely exercise these ties. Of course, agreement would have to be reached with the country across whose territory passed the communications that link West Berlin with the outside world. If any country violates peace and crosses the border, ground, air, or water, of another country, it will assume full responsibility for the consequences of aggression and will receive a proper rebuff. There are some in the West who threaten us, saying that if we sign a peace treaty, it will not be recognized, and that even arms will be brought into play to prevent its implementation. Evidently, they forget that times are different now. We are capable of giving a proper rebuff to any use of force, and we have what is needed to defend ourselves.
1: The struggle for peace means the struggle for the independence of the peoples against colonialism, for the liberation of the peoples from the yoke of imperialism, for the liberation of man. It means the struggle and labor in order to end the exploitation of man by man. The struggle for peace means to assert your independence in the face of colonialism, to assert the right of nations to self-determination, the right of every nation to decide its own fate, to maintain its sovereignty.

0: 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Occupied the Shepherd Production. 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On frequencies in the 48 to 51 meter band in English, French, Italian, Spanish, German, Russian, and Czech. This is Radio Star. And here now is the latest news.
1: The reactive to announce. There were lorries running through Prague and distributing arms for government declared such reports to be untrue. They still drop the population. The government also stated that occupation forces in Poland failed to keep the promise given to President Svoboda for designated state authorities to be free from restrictions and for government bodies to perform. On the contrary, more institutions are being closed down. At some places, members of the legitimate people's military have been disarmed. The government has requested the Secretary of Foreign Ministry to protest against the behavior of the occupation troops and the government continues to destroy.

Let us turn to the Communist program. The target they are working to, adding to Muslim, is a society of eternal peace between nations, freedom for all nations, universal well-being and prosperity for the people of the earth. What could be more patriotic than fighting for the happiness of one's people? That is a fair appraisal, with which it is impossible not to agree.

Howard James, Willis Conrad in Washington, D.C., with the voice of America, James. Tonight, Duke Ellington and his orchestra in a medley of

tiny, tiny part in all those melodies. So here's a tune by one of the founders of Soviet singers, Alexander Varlamov.

propaganda tries to minimize the Soviet Union's decisive role in the struggle against German fascism. These events are another reminder that militarist groups in the West have not abandoned their schemes, and that the people must not relax their vigilance in relation to those who have learned nothing from the lessons of the past war. Ba ba ba ba ba ba ba ba ba ba ba ba ba ba ba ba ba ba ba ba ba ba ba ba ba ba ba ba ba ba ba ba ba ba ba ba ba ba ba ba ba ba ba ba ba ba ba ba ba ba ba ba ba ba ba ba ba ba ba ba ba ba ba ba ba ba ba 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

0: frequent fall or reactionary Western propaganda can rattle about possession of countries and charge others with what you yourselves are doing. But fewer people ought to be found every day who believe these inventions of the capitalist propaganda machine. People everywhere know that the Soviet Union is a land of peace.
1: The Soviet Union honestly advised by its obligations not to experiment with nuclear arms. So it is an honor to call it a for mutual understanding.
2: Time again, the Soviet Union has been convincing truth that it is ready to light not only a small gas, but a big bonfire of friendship and mutual understanding.

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1: 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Hi, Sadie.
2: Hi, how are you?
1: Good, thanks. How are you doing?
2: Good, thank you.
1: So Sadie is an award-winning post-disciplinary artist, curator, and DJ, and in a moment we're going to hear a radio artwork she produced in 2021 as a resident artist in Wave Farm's Transmission Arts residency program. The piece is called The People's Radio. But the occasion for our interview here in October 2022 is this work's inclusion in an exhibit at the Hyde Park Arts Center in Chicago. Sadie, could you tell us a bit about that exhibit?
2: Yes, the Hyde Park Arts Center exhibition is a celebration of the 20th anniversary of the Seldoms, which is a local dance company in Chicago. And the artistic director, Carrie Hansen, worked with Allison Peters Quinn, who's a curator at the Hyde Park Arts Center, to pair dancers with visual artists. So there's four pairs of us. I'm one of four artists featured in the exhibition. So I chose to exhibit The People's Radio. It's the first time it's being shown in an exhibition context, and created it as an installation. And the piece is like a bookshelf with a stereo inside of it and ephemera and books that were related to the research that I used to create this piece. And this piece is focused on specifically Fred Hampton as a public figure in the Black Panther Party, Illinois chapter, and also looked at some of the political speeches that were happening by him and the Black Panther Party, and juxtaposing it, if you will, against music from the time period or music inspired by the time period to contextualize what was happening at that time. And specifically, I was looking at music of Motown, because Motown at the time didn't want to be associated with any of the political movements that were happening. And they were really about respectability politics. But what I found interesting was people like Fred Hampton and Rap H. Brown used Motown songs and played them during their public speeches. Like, for example, Someday We'll All Be Together. We'll Be Together. Someday We'll Be Together by the Supremes was one of the songs that Fred Hampton played. And Dancing in the Streets was one of the songs that Rap H. Brown played, right? So these songs, in turn, also gained popularity because of how they used it. And they were also then associated with the movement anyway, regardless of Motown wanting to be involved or not. And as a result, after that time period, Motown actually ended up starting a sister label called Black Forum, where they released a series of political recordings. And it was only around for 2 years, but they did have recordings from folks like Dr. Martin Luther King. They also had Ozzie Davis and Bill Cosby. They also released a recording of Vietnam veterans, you know, things like that. And so
1: that's fascinating.
2: It is quite fascinating. And I wanted to include that history in the piece as well.
1: Yeah. So with this work being exhibited in Chicago as an installation, I gather there's a strong kind of local and regional connection with the sounds that you drew upon in the original piece.
2: Mm-hmm. Yeah, definitely. I definitely wanted to focus on the Chicago chapter because there was a lot of revolutionary things that happened there. And, you know, Fred Hampton was definitely inspired by it. Folks like Dr. Martin Luther King and his later years and thinking more radically about self-determination and the principles that he was teaching during his time.
1: Yeah. So visitors to the center to this exhibit are encountering this piece in a different context, that drawing different connections, and perhaps than the listeners who heard it over the air through WGXC or other radio stations. I'm curious to, if you could, you know, kind of return to that original moment when you were planning and creating the piece. I'd love to hear how the radio art context at Wave Farm shaped your original approach to what became the People's Radio.
2: Yeah, I was thinking about radio as a technology that was used for political warfare, right? Like thinking about the connection between military and consumer cultures. And so what I was looking at specifically with radio was how radio has been also used to propel Black thought, Black creativity, oral histories, and using what was intended for a weapon, right, as mm-hmm. political warfare to propel these other ideas. And so in turn, using it as a tool, right, and using it as a creative weapon and a political weapon in that respect, using sound, using music. And, you know, oftentimes folks will treat music as entertainment, and not necessarily viable sources of oral histories, but I think of music as, historical doctrines. So I was thinking about it in that respect, and also contextualizing it in that respect as well, using sound and ephemeral materials.
1: Yeah, that really comes through in the piece, and something that really grabbed me when I first read your description for the People's Radio. As you wrote that the work explores radio as a technology developed and pioneered by the U.S. military industrial complex as political warfare, and public radio as a conduit for Black expressive culture and radical imagination. And so you've just reiterated that as well, but I'm a radio history researcher, so that sentence was immediately compelling to me. But then the piece itself surprised me again with how powerfully and elegantly it uses these kind of straightforward moments of juxtaposition between the different recordings to draw out that history and to explore that contrast. So how did you end up arriving at that technique? You've explained kind of why Motown and why the Black Panthers, but how did your kind of travels through this archive lead to this particular mode of juxtaposition?
2: I've been working on mixtapes for several years and collecting things like music, of course, speeches, and then also actual physical sounds from uprisings or ephemeral things that you would experience if you were in a space in real time, right? So like thinking about all of those things together as an experience, as if you were in the space with these people at the same time. And so this piece comes after It Was a Rebellion, which was released publicly in 2020, but I first performed it in 2017 as a pirate radio broadcast. And so I have been kind of building up these sort of projects over time, and It Was a Rebellion is a bit different. It's quite longer. It's over an hour, and it was performed first as a pirate radio broadcast across the street from a police Black site in Chicago. And this is also like thinking about local histories. It's in a neighborhood that was affected after Dr. Martin Luther King's assassination, where uprisings happened and have been documented as riots. And I was looking at the language around riots, how it has been racialized and weaponized. And really having a critical conversation around the cause of uprisings, right? Mm-hmm. The conditions that create those kind of responses, and then actually looking at the different roles that are active within that, right? You have rioters, you have looters, you have protesters, and there are right. different things, and they're usually different groups of people. You have agitators as well. And during the history, research of the history of those uprisings, you know, typically there's police involvement in agitation, And also people from outside the community that initiate the rioting, the looting, and the damage of property, right? So they're not always initiated by protesters. And so I think we have seen the most critical social dialogue around that in 2020 after the murder of George Floyd. Because at that point, people really couldn't deny what was happening. It was well documented from the incident to the aftermath to, you know, uprisings that happened around the world. And we were actually able to see in real time because of people documenting with their phones. And it was quite a movement. And with the internet, you know, you have that kind of connectivity now.
1: Right. Yeah. Yeah. I think the People's Radio is such a crucial example of just how, you know, reviving a historical moment can kind of tap into or resonate with the energies that are, you know, in this case, tragically still all too relevant in our current year. I'd love to hear a bit more about just how your artistic practice has come to have such a historical bent, or how historical research kind of feeds into your artistic work.
2: Yeah, I think that this is like, it's been developing over a long period of time. Some of it has been through conversations with my peers, a lot of it. And I've always had an interest in looking at citizenship. And it's something that I had been working on through exhibitions for about 20 years, right? So these are concepts that I've sat with for a long time, but my understanding of those things have changed over time just through lived experience and of course aging, right? So having a deeper understanding of these things. But it's been something that I've been interested in really looking at and why we have why was there a need to have a Black Panthers party, right? Mm-hmm. Like what are these things in response to, and looking at the conversations that have, you know, are continuing to happen, like conversations around abolition, conversations around reform. Those conversations have been around since the late 1800s, early 1900s. Hmm. You know, they're not new concepts. And we're still having those same conversations. So I was looking at what is the through line of these tropes, and how do they relate to now? And, you know, with the uprisings, they've been recorded to happen around every 50 to 60 years. So you can even look at our history. In the early 1900s, there were race riots. In the 60s, there was protests happening all over the nation. And then you have the uprisings that happened across the world, you know, like a couple years ago. And so all of those things are connected. And so that's what I have been working through, through pieces like the People's Radio.
1: Yeah, I find it so rare to, you know, be able to kind of experience the, you know, just the energy that was present in a historical moment, and what you described earlier as kind of undoing this, in the case of Motown, intentional sort of distancing from the political context that it was in fact part of. I think just you've offered listeners a chance to really be experience the radicalism of that moment. And the energies that have since been kind of flattened in some of this work, even as it continues to circulate in pop radio or oldies radio. So I think it's a really remarkable feat you've pulled off in the People's Radio. And I understand that you also have an additional piece that is part of this same exhibition in Chicago.
2: Yes. So I'm working on another piece that I'm right now calling A Meditation on Civil Rights. And this piece in particular was created for choreography. So with the pairings that Carrie Hansen and Allison Peters Quinn made, there's visual artists with dancers. And so I am paired with Damon Green, who also has been doing his own research in civil rights and looking at a lot of texts from writers like Baldwin. And so for this piece, I put together James Baldwin with The Last Poets. And the work is talking about why fighting for citizenship, right? If you're fighting for citizenship, if you're a citizen of a country, you shouldn't have to fight for civil rights. So I took quotes like that and put them alongside The Last Poets, saying things like no prisons, no locks, no keys, no killings. And looking again, like at these conversations that, you know, have been happening for decades, and putting them together and contextualizing them within the current moment.
1: And for listeners who will be in Chicago this fall, how long do they have to catch these two works?
2: The exhibition is up through November 13th at the Hyde Park Arts Center in Hyde Park, Chicago. There are also programs that will be happening on Saturdays as well throughout October. So I would visit the website at the Hyde Park Arts Center for those exact dates. And the show will be up during business hours through the November 13th.
1: Wonderful. Well, Sadie, thanks so much for taking the time to speak with me today.
2: Thank you. It's been great.
1: That was artist Sadie Woods. And here is The People's Radio.
3: We out here trying to educate, trying to inform, trying to organize, and trying to teach the people some revolutionary political power and have them to arm themselves. We know that once the people are armed, those people cannot be oppressed, and they cannot be repressed without any type of retaliation. And retaliation is the only thing in the world that's ever going to stop fascism. It's not a question of nonviolence or violence. The question is between resistance to this fascism or even non-existence within fascism.

0: Why do I have a lot of arrests? Because of harassment. Why is that harassment? Because the people that harass me have set up a problem that made me disagree with them violently, and they set up this problem in order to exploit me and other people like me. And why they want to get rid of me? Because I'm saying something that might wake up some other exploited people and some other oppressed people. And if all these people ever get together, then these pigs that are exploiting us, we'll be able to run them into the lake. That's why they want to get rid of us. And it's just, it's sort of like a primary thing with me. I'm the first move that they'll make. I'm a part of the organization. It'll be the first organization they'll move on, because I happen to be a part of an organization, the Black Panther Party. That is the only organization, in fact, that has came out and stood up loud and clear and said that we don't care what anybody says, whether they have guns or not, and badges or 18 uniforms, if whenever they step outside the bounds of legality into the bounds of illegality, then we'll blow their brains out if they're bothering the people. Going to fight their reaction with all of those people to get together and have an international proletarian revolution.
1: Right on.
0: And that's saying all power.

so crazy about the people. We're gonna stand together. We're gonna have a black army, a Mexican-American army, an alliance of solidarity. We're gonna have some progressive whites, all of us. And we're gonna march on this pig power structure. We're gonna say, stick 'em up, we come for what's ours.

country. You might murder a freedom fighter, but you can't murder freedom fighters. And if you do, you come up with people that you thought should be acting like pigs, just acting like people and moving on pigs. And that's what we've got to do, regardless of what these people think we should do. Because nothing's more important than stopping fascism, because fascism

Power is the ability to define phenomena and make it act in a desired manner. Power is the ability to define phenomena and make it act in a desired manner. What kind of phenomena? Social phenomena. What is the social phenomena? Black people, Mexican American, any kind of people begins to learn that the social phenomena is that in fact U.S. racist, decadent, capitalist, imperialistic America is a police state. That a police state exists here, that these pigs are doing nothing but protecting the average businessman and the demagogic politician, protecting the exploiting system that they got going. That in fact we are tired of it, we are sick of it, you've been brutalizing black people, you've been murdering and lynching them, black people are tired of it. Black people in vanguard of this revolution all of a sudden, and it's phenomenally correct also, but we are concerned with that social phenomena. We are concerned with that exploitation. We are concerned with the oppression that black people and all other peoples in the world who are suffering the same common oppression that we are suffering today. The thing is that we have the ability to define it. Still, if we have the ability to define it, the only next thing to do is get organized. Get organized.

up against the wall, something to hold up, and we can't even get what's ours. Thank you.

0: everything we already did, everything was put back in the hands of the people. And we're going to have to put it back in the hands of the people.
1: Okay, well, look at here. Look at here.
0: We ain't taking us nowhere. We're going to stay right here with the people.
1: We're going to have to move, and we got to move fast. We got to move hard.

0: got to have it. More power.
1: So we say, we always say to Black Panther Party that they can do anything they want to us. We might not be back. I might be in jail. I might be anywhere. But when I leave, you can remember I said with the last words on my lips that I am a revolutionary.

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Brown power to brown people. Yellow power to yellow people. Black power to black people. X power to those we left out. We say Panther Power to the Vanguard Party. When you leave here, you hear saying the last word, before you go to bed, and I say, I am a revolutionary. Make that the last word. In case you don't wake up, then somebody might believe it, and you might, you know, end up in what they call a revolutionary happy hunting grounds. Say that. I am a revolutionary.

0: the people's power. 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
1: Give
0: it all to the needy. We got the free breakfast program. 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
1: Clothes
0: the needy people. We got the free health clinic. Curing sick people. And it ain't enough peace in this whole wide world to stop the Black Panther Party from saving the people. Now, Brother Fred Hampton was a dedicated dancer. He was the deputy chairman of the Illinois chapter. He was shot through the head while sleeping in his bed. Cause he loved the people and he served his people. And

0: You just heard The People's Radio by artist Sadie Woods, composed in 2021. The People's Radio is part of an exhibition at the Hyde Park Arts Center in Chicago this fall 2022, as is a second piece that Sadie herself is here to introduce.
1: Hi, I am introducing a meditation on civil rights. It is a mashup of James Baldwin and The Last Poets. And this work is looking at James Baldwin as a civil rights movement figure and his critique later in his career on the civil rights, where he states, if you are a citizen, you shouldn't have to fight for civil rights, right? And so really thinking about what that means from that time through today, and also pairing that with The Last Poet's song, What I Want to See, which includes lyrics like no prisons, no locks, no keys, no killings. And what I have done is put Baldwin's voice rhythmically over the song, so they're actually in conversation with each other.
0: Thanks so much, Sadie. Here is a meditation on civil rights.

civil rights movement, which is American phrase, which upon examination means nothing at all. Let us pretend that I stand before you as a witness to and a survivor of the latest slave rebellion. If you are a citizen, why do you have to fight for your civil rights? If you're fighting for your civil rights, that means you're not a citizen. And in fact, the legality of this country has never had anything to do with its former slaves. We are still governed by the slave codes. Now, when I say a slave rebellion, movement was really insurrection.

this melancholy country as concerns black people, and anyone who doubts me can ask any Indian. They needed us for labor and for sport. Now they can't get rid of us.

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Time is telling you. You will listen or you will perish.

0: That was A Meditation on Civil Rights by artist Sadie Woods. Prior to that, we also heard The People's Radio, a work that Woods produced at Wave Farm in 2021. If you're listening to this in fall of 2022, and if you'll be in Chicago before November 13th, then you'll have the opportunity to experience both these pieces as part of an exhibition at the Hyde Park Art Center, where The People's Radio appears in installation form and A Meditation on Civil Rights accompanies performances by dancer Damon Green. I'd like to thank Sadie Woods once more for joining us today to talk about this work. 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
1: This is Karen Werner, Wave Farm Radio Art Fellow, and the piece you're about to hear is called Children's America by Italian radio artist Alessandro Bossetti. Just after Barack Obama's inauguration in 2009, Alessandro Bossetti was invited by a German public radio station to produce a piece on the New America. He decided to, quote, make the piece on my own terms, imagining a special kind of United States inhabited and run just by kids, end quote. Children's America, produced in 2009, is approximately 35 minutes long.
2: Sort of acting like you're grown up. Acting more like a grown up than the other kids there. And then, because they were acting like a grown up, it would be a really big responsibility. And you'd have to think it through for a while, and like, what should he do next? And if he was a grown-up, it takes a little bit less time because he starts to plan ahead. Sort of acting like a grown-up. Acting more like a grown-up than the other kids there. And then, because they were acting like a grown-up, it would be a really big responsibility. And you'd have to think it through for a while. And, like, what should he do next? And if he was a grown-up, it takes a little bit less time. Starts to plan ahead.

0: sing!
1: By the dawn's early light, the kids rule and grown-ups stink. So, time for rapping. Holla! I'm a kid singing the new national anthem. This is a kid's world, no more grown-up.
0: Yeah, no, I'm a kid and I'm here to say we are the best rappers in the USA. Holla!
1: Oh, we are here.
0: Time for death metal craziness.
1: Kids rule the world.
0: Don't you forget,
1: and I am the
0: suck.

0: black, white, orange, white, and black. Black and black and grayish color. And black, white, orange, white, and black. Black and black and grayish color. And black, white, orange, white, and black. Black and black and grayish color. And black, white, white and black. Black and black and
1: I don't know.
0: Grayish color. And black, white,
1: maybe sometime.
0: Orange, white, and
1: maybe
0: black. Black and black and grayish color. And black, white,
1: yeah, hello.
0: Orange, white, and black. Black and black and grayish color. And black, white, orange, white, and black. Black,
1: probably,
0: and black and grayish color. And
2: you're the king. I am. No, you're the king.
1: I
2: you're
1: am
2: the queen.
1: Not. No, I am.
2: I am. I am the king.
1: It's
2: him. She's the king.
1: No, I'm the king.
2: You're the king. You're the king.
1: I
2: you're the queen.
1: Not.
2: I am. I am the king.
1: Kingdom. Dictatorship. That's democracy, not dictatorship.
2: I am the king!
1: Maybe we should just become communists.
2: You're the king.
1: Democracy is like a monarchy, but just with more people.
2: I am the king!
1: Dictatorship. One leader.
0: Yeah, really strong.
2: No, you're the king. You're the queen. There's one boss. That
3: really, like, one big boss.
2: It's him. She's the king.
3: That, like, lives in Antarctica.
1: One big leader, which should be me.
2: I am the king.
3: It's
2: him. She's
3: the king.
2: No, I'm the king.
3: She's the king.
1: When the dictator retires, he chooses who he wants to be the next dictator.
3: She's the king.
2: No, I'm the king.
1: Communism.
3: No. No, not communism.
1: Why not communism?
2: I am. I am the king.
3: No, bad idea.
1: Just because there's not been a successful one.
3: Yeah, that means
1: monarchy. There won't be a successful one.
2: I am the king.
3: It's him. Monarchy.
1: You don't know, then why are you, like, going for it? Do you even really know what monarchy is?
3: Yes.
2: It's him. She's the king.
4: I find it very strange that there's a king boy and a queen girl sitting on two thrones.
2: I am the king.
3: It's him.
0: They help you if you need help.
2: You're
3: the king. You're the king. You're the queen.
5: Once and for all, they're going to be the president until in November or any week will be the next election.
1: It's November the 2nd.
3: I
1: think we should be run by Smokey the Bear.
3: You're the king.
1: I am the prince. I'm the prime minister.
3: We are royals, and that means we are royal blood.
6: And the dirty bloods stink.
5: It's organized like this.
1: Every 12-year-old would rule some of the state.
3: Yeah.
1: So as soon as you turn 12, the empire would extend.
7: So like when you're 11, you get all these special privileges of owning a little part of the world.
1: Yeah, like a city.
7: Once
1: person could own Kathmandu. And then they would like split them up into different states, actually.
7: Somebody would own like Manhattan. Somebody own a little bit of
1: other cities. Queens.
7: Yeah.
1: Kingdom. Wait. Dictatorship. That's democracy, not dictatorship. Dictatorship. One leader. Maybe we should just become communists.

0: if some kind of dangerous animal was attacking their city or something like that. They wouldn't have a place to live because the animal or invader might be messing up their city, so they couldn't run it. There are lots of wild animals that are running around, but they're not exactly mean.
1: Birds. Deer. Bear. Fish. That's it.
2: Pug.
1: Yeah, pug.
2: A pug is a dog.
3: Dog? Obedient?
1: Four cats.
3: Crocodile? Aggressive?
0: It's all kinds of animals. Live with the animals and get part of them. Be a little more like them.
3: Learn from them.
0: For example, the lions could be friendly.
1: Take out animals.
0: So they're kind of like house pets, but they don't live in your house. Basically all animals.

0: It's like this cave. And like you have to go to the cave. And that's where all the hidden things are. And it's like there's this door and a ladder. And then you go up the door. And when you go out the door, and there's a fun place. Like a pool place. And then if you go up the ladder, there's a bunch of keys. I don't have any. Wait, I think you have something. And it's like,
1: to stop evil. I think a brood. They're around.
2: About presidents besides, like Barack Obama.
3: Like the U.S. was once
2: Barack Obama.
3: There's been so many stupid rulers, but there have been many great rulers, like the legendary Obama from 2009. To 2012, until he was assassinated by the murderous Sarah Palin, who was then caught in jail.
2: Barack Obama.
3: Obama was great. He helped the nation in a crisis. Actually, he died when the adults got obliterated.
2: Barack Obama.
3: Currently, we have a 7-year-old as the Grand Mazoob-Zoob. A Mazoob-Zoob is a leader.
2: Barack
3: Obama. It's like a monarch, but it's more of like a free monarch.
2: Barack Obama.
3: And the Mazoob-Zoob and the Mazoob-Zoob are leading like dictators now, destroying and smashing and not really caring about anything else.
2: Barack Obama.
3: The thing I like about it is that the Mazoob-Zoob and the Mazoob-Zoob say practice what you preach. So all sorts of religions are implied. While there's Mazoob-Zoob-ism, and there's some of these ancient religions like Judaism and some ancient religions like Buddhism, though that's practiced very rarely.
2: Barack Obama.
3: Sinhalaism is known as the worship of Sinhala, or the slime god, the god of mucus. Mogzubadubadubadubadubadubadubadubadubadubadubadubadubadubadubadubadubadubadubadubadubadubadubadubadubadubadubadubadubadubadubadubadubadubadubadubadubadubadubadubadubadubadubadubadubadubadubadubadubadubadubadubadubadubadubadubadubadubadubadubadubadubadubadubadubadubadubadubadubadubadubadubadubadubadubadubadubadubadubadubadubadubadubadubadubadubadubadubadubadubadubadubadubadubadubadubadubadubadubad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at singing.
2: Barack Obama.
3: Madism, a religion that focuses on crazy and singing people. Bugsmugsmegazism, a religion that worships holy magazines. And Vroomzoomism, the belief in ancient, demonic monsters.
2: Barack Obama.
3: I'm following it.
2: Barack Obama.
3: These kids don't really know much about about the government until they turn 21 and vanish into the shadows. And the oldest you can be is 20. Then when you turn 21, you vanish into the shadows of darkness, into the realm where you're clawed apart by tiger-like beasts until you're nothing but a bunch of shards. Because kids cannot reproduce, we will slowly and surely be killed. And also, because of the government with kids, the kids really don't know what to do, so our economy is facing even more chaos than it did in the year 2009.
2: Barack Obama.
3: There isn't really much more to talk about, but I believe that soon we will rebel. If we try to overthrow the legendary rulers and then start a secret nation of our own, I believe that there's hope. If we work together and try to overthrow the Mazuzub and the Mazuzab, that we shall soon have a slightly better, a better place. Though it's hard to be done, I think it can be done.
4: The first 12-year-old president, that's a pretty big moment in history. I feel pretty proud of myself. I didn't really think I was to win because a lot of people thought it was a joke. They didn't bother. But in the end, I finally convinced them. One night I was campaigning and I finally convinced them that I was actually for real. I was losing, and then when I finally convinced them, my poll started going up, so.
5: Mr. President?
6: Yes.
4: Could you narrow that down a little?
6: Next question.
5: Mr. President?
6: Yes.
4: There's other presidents in other countries that they can, I think they can take care of that.
6: Next question.
5: Mr. President?
6: Yes.
4: Okay, are you gonna ask me like politics or are you gonna ask me like what's my dessert?
6: What would you?
4: I plan to make more organic farms, and I also plan to make factories more energy efficient. They're just gonna become greener and provide more jobs.
6: Next question.
5: Mr. President?
6: Yes.
4: Well, I would make jobs for the people who don't have jobs. Like, open new factories that are also energy efficient so that they can have jobs that actually help the environment also.
6: How many factories would you need to have enough electricity for the entire country?
4: I told you it would be energy efficient, though.
6: I know, but usually factories like that don't make very much energy.
4: You'll have solar panels and wind power.
6: Yeah, but you'll need a lot of them to make enough energy.
4: I know, and if they're not working, we'll have like a generator that burns gasoline.
6: Next question.
5: Mr. President?
6: Yes.
4: I pledge allegiance to the flag.
6: That's all of America.
4: Yeah, something like that.
6: Something.
4: I can't remember. We probably want to shorten it. It's pretty long. I mean, for kids to sing it.
6: Next question.
5: Mr. President?
6: Yes.
7: Chocolate lives the best! Bouncing on a big fat chocolate bar.
8: Oh, you can't do that.
7: That's cool. We're not in Norland. Chocolate. It's a chocolate bar that we're bouncing on, and
3: Because a lot of countries think, ha, a government run by 12-year-olds. That will be easy to overrun. And they try, but they usually never succeed. There should be airplane fighters, and there should be tanks, too.
8: Yeah.
3: Two things. We must not only use one. We probably should not use only one thing. Because only one thing could also create a weakness. If we need to, and they don't stop fighting us, we will go to war. Pretty much, right? Vehicle mode.
9: Oh,
8: in a vehicle. He's over here somewhere. I don't know where he is. Oh, there he is. It's your turn to do it. Guide him over. Don't go over the edge. What are you doing? You gotta press X! Press X! X! X! I'm gonna use the weapons! What did I tell you? He died because of the... Go! Press Y! Now go down, press Y! Y is attack! Now go down. Why is attack? Why is attack?
9: Oh my god! Right next to me! Help!
10: Oh my god!
11: But F, E, E, E, E, E, E, E, E, E, E, E, E, E, E, E, E, E, E, E, E, E, E, E, E, E, E, E, E, E, E, E, E, E, E, E, E, E, E, E, E, E, E, E, E, E, E, E, E, E, E, E, E, E, E, E, E, E, E, E, E, E, E, E, E, E, E, E, E, E, E, E, E, E, E, E, E, E, E, E, E, E, E, E, E, E, E, E, E, E, E, E, E, E, E, E, E, E, E, E, E, E, E, E, E, E, E, E, E, E, E, E, E, E, E, E, E, E, E, E, E, E, E, E, E, E, E, E, E, E, E, E, E, E, E, E, E, E, E, E, E, E, E, E, E, E, E, E, E, E, E, E, E, E, E, E, E, E, E, E, E, E, E, E, E, E, E, E, E, E, E, E, E, E, E, E, E, E, E, E, E, E, E, E, E, E, E, E, E

0: help?
1: I don't know. I don't know.
0: Another thing I like it for.
1: Jazz. Maybe sometimes.

0: Well, they're not so bad, you might.
1: She scratches.

Maybe. Yeah.

That was Children's America, a 2009 piece by Alessandra Bossetti. 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You're about to hear a piece by New Zealand-based radio artist Sally Ann McIntyre. The piece is called Three Variations on a Study for a Data-Deficient Species, Gray Ghost Transmission, and was produced in 2017. The piece focuses on a New Zealand bird species, the South Island kokako, which may or may not be extinct. No one knows for sure. The bird species was nicknamed the Gray Ghost for its hauntingly beautiful, mournful, slow, loud song. The only existing recordings of the kokako, which are included in this piece, are fragmentary and elusive, more of an absence than a presence. McIntyre writes, "In these recordings, the bird hovers on the edge of audibility, refusing to be pinned down to monumental extinction narratives, just as it destabilizes imperial ecology by remaining outside Western scientific forms of knowing which rely on the verification of empirical evidence." The piece includes a musical score based on written documentation of the kokako song as described in private letters and publications. The score is performed on piano, violin, clavichord, and harpsichord. Another notable element of the piece is Maori musician Rob Thorne improvising on traditional instruments. He does a call and response with a field recording McIntyre did of the North Island kokako, which is endangered and can be heard in a North Island bird sanctuary. McIntyre writes, "My recording remains inaudible in the final piece, making Rob's haunting playing of the traditional instrument a space in which only the ghosts of the missing bird are left to respond." You can also hear recordings of natural radio played back through very unstable microcast transmitters and flocks of radios. Sally Ann McIntyre's Three Variations on a Study for a Data-Deficient Species, Gray Ghost Transmission, was commissioned by Radiophrenia and is approximately 30 minutes long.

0: You just heard Sally Ann McIntyre's piece, Three Variations on a Study for a Data-Deficient Species, Gray Ghost Transmission, produced in 2017 as a commission for Radiophrenia. 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
1: 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In the spirit of Hans Fleisch, and with a nod to the rich history of Hörspiel, Julian Ottavi and Jenny Pickett of APO 33 and Electro Pixel 12 present 2 hours live from WGXC's Acre Studio. The first hour features the Hörspiel Machine with Ben Owen, Nikki Lindt, Seth Kluett, Heidi Nielsen, Ambuskus, Gael Segalin, Marinos Koutsomikalis, Solar Return featuring Pickett and Ottavi, and Dinah Bird plus Jean-Philippe Renou. In the second hour, Ottavi and Pickett perform their own live composition in three parts, a subterranean murmuring of solar winds and electromagnetic sound interference delivers listeners into an odyssey of river sounds. LF, VLF, drone syncopation, muted Morse, Kodar cameos, and frequency modulation synthesis serves up raw conversations between radio receivers and electronics. A dizzying storm of entomological calls, clicks, and fluttering wings conjures a global universe of insect cues and codes. Warbled utterances of plasma waves collide into fragments of phantom broadcasts and the faint echo of voices in the wilderness, imprinting this multifarious audio creation to memory. Let's tune in now.
2: All right. We are live in the WGXC Acre studio with Julian Ottavi and Jenny Pickett.
3: We're going to present this, what we call the Hörspiel machine, because it's an AI that we organize in a radio show, permanent radio show. Around 10 sound artists made a piece for this machine. And so, yeah, the first example of the use of radio medium was to produce art, sound art and radio art was in this German Hörspiel, and it's been the foundations of all that radio play. So it's a reference to the history of radio art, and in the same time, this through AI and a new form of retransformations of what is airplay, airwaves today or in the future. So we had...
2: Tell us who the artists are, because there's some great artists on that list.
3: Yeah. So the idea was to bring sound artists from the different places where we've been touring the festival. So I forgot to say that we also did 2 days of the festival in Cyprus.
4: We will do in Paris as well.
3: Yeah, I say that. And so we had Ben Owen, which is a sound artist from New York City. Nikki Lindt, she's also a sound artist working a lot with sound from underwater. And she's been collaborating with A.D. Nielsen, which is an artist also that you know very well here, because she's have some piece in the garden. And she's also a sound artist using meteorology and satellites. And Seth Kluett, also a sound artist living in New York City. Ambuskus,
4: who works a lot with radio memories and audio archives, oral histories.
3: Gail Segalin.
4: Gail Segalin, who's a French musician and sound artist. She's worked a lot with electroacoustic composition and mixing sound for film, as well as psychogeographical projects.
3: Marinos
4: Koutsimikalis, who's a Greek artist. He's somebody who works a lot with different technologies, making generative systems. Is quite into post-digital and electronic circuitry.
3: And then Dina Bird and Jean-Philippe Renaud, which was also English, Franco-English radio artist. And then we also bring some pieces with Jenny inside. So
2: it's a great lineup. And some of our listeners may have heard some of those voices and works from them before. But does this? Do we need any introduction for what you're going to... what they're doing, or
3: so their piece has been remixed in this machine, this Ospil machine that is basically mixing all the sound and in normally in on the 10 speakers, so it's a specialization system, and it's actually running now in Nantes in an exhibition, and it will run in Paris in another exhibition. But what we hear here is the stereo version. So I think it's we're gonna listen 45 minutes, which is an extract of the machine that runs and work for 2 months now. So it could, it's different every time. So basically, so we're gonna just drop in for 45 minutes listening of that.
2: All right. Well, let's drop in on that then. Turn this down. And we're ready to go whenever you are.
3: That's it.

I'm going to take a look at the first time.

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0: Elizabeth Hudson, Elizabeth McConkie, Elizabeth Maskell, Elizabeth Hudson, Elizabeth Parker, Elizabeth Pizer, Elizabeth Armstead, Elizabeth Rowe. Elizabeth Scola Davis, Elizabeth Vanessa Harper, Elizabeth Fisher, Elle Merchant, Telly Band, Ellen Seekavich, Ellen Christopher, Ellen Strauss, Ellen Fuhrman, Ellen Toffsovich, Ellen Seek, Elodie Lytton.
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0: 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And now you guys are going to do a live performance?
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1: It's in three parts. First part is with a watch the sound of river. And then a second one will be more with hacked radio receivers and electronics. 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
1: In its 10 years as a weekly national series from 1987 to 1998, New American Radio commissioned and distributed over 300 original works. Conceptual new drama, associational documentary, language explorations, sonic meditations, environmental compositions, musical explorations, and works that pioneer new dimensions in acoustic space. 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New American Radio was organized by Helen Thorington, executive producer, and Regina Beyer, associate producer. A special thanks to both Helen Thorington and Joanne Green for their generous support and collaboration in this partnership. Up next is Sight Unseen, a Travelogue by Jonathan Robinson. Thank you for listening.
2: In his hotel room, the tourist dreams of the native quarter. In the native quarter, he becomes nostalgic for the vacuousness of the hotel room. He has come for an entertainment which, at every step, risks becoming too intrusive, too threatening. Yet to retreat is to reject the content of his own desires. He is the product of a culture that looks restlessly outside itself for its dream material.

0: Americans like to dress informally, entertain informally, and they treat each other in a very informal way, even when there is a great difference in age or social standing. Friendly joking or banter is natural to Americans, although foreigners may find it overbearing or disagreeable. Americans are achievers and keep business achievement charts on their office walls and sports awards displayed in their homes. Americans value punctuality. They keep appointment calendars and live according to schedules. Americans ask a lot of questions, and you may be asked very personal questions by someone you have just met. No impertinence is intended. Silence makes Americans nervous. They would rather talk about the weather than deal with silence in a conversation.
1: It is said that a man's desire to know a foreign country is his desire to know its women. But here my sex drive disappears almost completely.
2: It is said that Americans believe only in what they can see.

He enters a dream city with streets consisting only of steps, dark impasses, small squares built on sloping terrain so that they looked like ballet sets designed in false perspective. Tunnels, ramparts, ruins, dungeons, cliffs. He enters the city as if entering his own mind, or reversing it, he allows the topography of the city to become his mind.

0: The political fate of the nation concerns him only so far as it impinges on his idiosyncratic pleasures.
1: Before dawn, a boy leads me down to the river into a long black wooden boat. We push off into the dark gray mist.
2: A girl emerges beside us in another boat. For a rupee, she places a candle inside a lotus flower and sets it afloat. The flame and the girl slowly disappear into the mist, now pink. The boy points to my right. Look, baby. Face down, wrapped in gauze, a small corpse drifts by. Soon the mist clears to reveal the ancient city and the pilgrims bathing in the holy morning waters.

0: begging. The old and the grotesque line steps that lead down to where bodies burn along the river. Monkeys overturn the marketplace. Peacocks strut in gardens. Marching bands lead festival processions. Women carry flowers and oils to temples. Children fly kites from rooftops. Color and movement continually thicken.
1: I have a guidebook, but I want to be lost.
2: Hey, Are they? Why are you urinating in the streets? You're an American, aren't you? You should know better.
3: Time is simply what a clock reads. The clock can be the rotation of the earth, an hourglass, a pulse count, the thickness of geological deposits, or the measured vibrations of a cesium atom.
1: I sleep in bare rooms of wood and stone. I feel nothing but wood and stone. I live in a hotel in which all the rooms are occupied by Tibetan lamas. I'm struck by the number of doors in the corridors that are always left ajar. What had at first seemed accidental begins to be disturbing.

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0: Subji.
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0: Chili.
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0: Sag.
1: Subji.
0: Momo.
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0: Rakshi.
1: Sag.
0: Chapati.
1: Momo.
0: Pancake.
1: Rakshi.
0: Porridge.
1: Chapati.
0: Orange.
1: Pancake.
0: Sugar.
1: Porridge.
0: Cheese.
1: Orange.
0: Biscuits. Biti. Whiskey.
2: In the Mount Everest region of Nepal, porters ascend to altitudes of 15,000 feet and higher on rock and ice, with feet often bare. Dawn to dusk, 7 days a week, they support 100-pound baskets on their backs with leather straps on their foreheads. They carry supplies for the foreign trekkers.
3: Junta! Junta! Junta! Junta!
4: In the desert, as in the mountains, time slows down, the mind expands, and the body diminishes.

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She has a pain in her head. A small crowd gathers to see what medicines the tourists carry. 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
0: First class we means waiting room. 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
2: Basta.
0: Vegetarian refreshment room.
2: White man.
0: Non-vegetarian refreshment room.
2: Babu.
3: I make my way through one India to find another.
0: Veg or non-veg, sahib?
3: Travel is possible only because of the British.
2: Babu.
0: Class 4, worksman's restroom. Class 4, workman's restroom.
3: I see India through the eyes of colonialists.
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0: The land is wide and empty beyond the train. There is almost no one to be seen. A small boy climbs aboard, squatting to fit under the seats. He makes his way through the car, pushing the thick layer of coal soot, paper, and peanut shells with a small rag out the other end of the car. He returns down the aisle to collect a few rupees before hopping off to catch a train going in the opposite direction. On an upper berth, a sadhu in a loincloth sits cross-legged in meditation. Women spread their saris and sleep on the floor with their children. An old red-turbaned man without a seat crouches and wraps his thin brown arms around a pair of legs for balance. Large bearded men in the kitchen car sweat as they stir large pots of mutton curry.
1: I sit on trains for days reading Dickens. The train seems like an asylum, tracking through the subcontinent without end.

Around midnight, the train stops to change engines. Tea is served on the platform in white porcelain cups and saucers.

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Perhaps even death.

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1: Disco, disco, disco.
2: Bakshish, bakshish.
0: The steps to the monkey temple are long, narrow, and steep. Before climbing, I am obliged to pay the boy at the bottom to guard my bicycle.
2: Bakshish.
0: Otherwise, I've been warned, he will puncture my tires.
1: Namaskar.
3: India, it is said, brings out concealed elements of the personality.
0: Near the top, another boy stands. He faces Buddha's eyes atop the dome. Just as I come up behind him, he turns to me. He has no jaw, no tongue, no lips. Blocking my way, he holds out his hand. I give away another rupee, but my willingness to comply, even with the deserving, is beginning to wither.

0: What is your good name? Why have you come to India, sir? What is the purpose of your journey? You have no focus. You need to study you need a point of study for travel in India.
1: London. Hello, sir, how are you?
0: You are undertaking a superficial picture book tour. Yes, that's right.
2: Americans are driven to achieve what psychologists call closure. Uncompleted tasks will not be let go. They are somehow immoral, wasteful, and threatening to the integrity of the social fabric. A road that ends abruptly in the middle of nowhere signals that something really went wrong.
1: The blind mind.
0: How can your parents let you travel around the world when you are their only son? I don't understand. An only son must always stay with his parents. Where do you stand without your family?

0: My last night in India, I meet an English expatriate who rigidly schedules his days and nights to ensure constant movement. He says that otherwise he shall lose himself in India.
1: Good morning, ladies and gentlemen. We welcome you aboard Indian Airlines Flight 416 proceeding to Delhi. Kindly fasten your seat belts. We wish you all a pleasant flight. Thank you.
0: He speaks to me of a recurring nightmare. He goes to the airport and it's closed. The radio reports that all borders are sealed, international movement suspended. He is stuck in India forever.

0: London. A culture whose point, going by the advertisements and shop windows, appears to be homemaking. The creation of separate warm cells.
1: I have a gale warning.
2: Monday. Tuesday.
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1: 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In this way station, I walk along unnoticed, anonymous again. I frequent Indian groceries and teach myself to make curries. I can still smell India.

0: Returning stateside, the tour doesn't end. 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
1: Pilgrim, noun, 1. 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
0: In its 10 years as a weekly national series from 1987 to 1998, New American Radio commissioned and distributed over 300 original works: conceptual new drama, associational documentary, language explorations, sonic meditations, environmental compositions, musical explorations, and works that pioneer new dimensions in acoustic space. Wavefarm is thrilled to partner with New American Radio to ensure these works remain available to listeners today and into the future. 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A special thanks to both Helen Thorington and Joanne Green for their generous support and collaboration in this partnership. Up next is Angels Have Been Sent to Me by Jerry Allen. Thank you for listening.
2: The one in the other place. She tells me, "Thank you, darling. Thank you for coming. Thank God for letting you come. Sometimes I'm so angry at him. Dear God, what have I done to deserve this stroke, to live in this place? But what can you do about the guy? He does anything he wants, and you can't take a breath without him." I like her in this place. I mean, I don't like that she has to be here in this critical care home, but it beats Bellevue, it beats a state asylum, and I like how she is. She needs me. She treats me good here. Only a little scrap now and then in this place. How often do you get to change a family thing that's driving you nuts, no pun intended, to something better?
3: I'm getting closer and closer to 100. Yes.
4: Is your teeth bleeped out?
3: Don't ask me to put them on now.
4: You really don't want them?
3: No, I don't.
4: Okay.

0: cups and saucers. "This is what you brought to talk about?" she asks, clearly annoyed. I ignore her and continue. "Can you see the flying saucer in this picture? Are your eyes still good enough to see it?" She is straining, then laughs and asks, "Where's the cup?" I show her more unidentified flying objects. "Am I supposed to remember these?" she toothlessly asks, still laughing. "I can only remember the saucer." "You don't have to remember a thing. Dr. Freema told us we should try and engage our intellectual powers, Lita. I thought you might enjoy this book, Folk Concepts of Outer Space. It's fascinating to me."
1: "I don't understand any of it."
0: "It's as simple as this. Some people think there are lives on other planets that visit us on Earth."
1: "That's very advanced intellectual talk. Can't understand a thing you're saying."
0: "There's not a lot to understand. Some people have organized to worship someone they call God. Others have organized to worship outer space, and they think they had past lives on other planets."
1: "What?"
0: "Past lives."
1: "What's that?"
0: I stare at her, trying to figure how to explain to my Catholic grandmother, who is clearly completely lost talking about UFOs, what a past life is. I can't think of any analogy, any metaphor. I can't think of anything that will bridge the gap between Catholic worship and past lives. Saints, visions, miracles, but past lives? I don't think the Vatican's ever addressed the issue. I return to pointing out UFO and spaceship pictures. "Look, there's Mother Teresa at a UFO landing pad in Canada. You know her, don't you? The Catholic saint who's devoted her whole life to working with lepers in India?"
1: "She devoted her entire life to working with animals?" she asked with equal amounts of disdain and incredulousness.
0: "No, not leopards, the black cats. Talking with Lita can be like visiting another planet. Lepers, the people dying with leprosy. The ones who are quarantined in special colonies, the ones no one will go near but Mother Teresa."
1: "No, I don't know this Mother Teresa. And what's she doing with a spaceship? I can't understand a thing."
0: "Lita, it's not real hard to understand. But I have to remember this woman came into the world riding a donkey, not even a horse, on a farm in a foreign country, using an outhouse and wearing bloomers. Her lifetime is the whole of the 20th century. In her years, she has seen the tractor, water running through faucets, the car, the airplane, radio, television, the washing machine. She's washed everything by hand for as long as I can remember. She has seen jets and rockets and astronauts walking on the moon. Maybe this is where the buck stops. Maybe spaceships and aliens truly are beyond her comprehension. And maybe she is confused by U.S. immigration calling people aliens who come to this country from another. I try to imagine what I will not be able to comprehend at age 88, 89, 90, in the year 2040. The date is even hard to comprehend. I tell Lita, reading these people's stories might help it make sense.
1: "You may think reading is a good exercise in gaining understanding, but what's the point of reading if I can't remember what I've read?"
0: Her usual bullseye shot to my heart, but I am trying the practical approach lately. "You have a hard time remembering anything these days, Lita, so maybe you should entertain the notion that reading is pleasurable just for the freaking moment."
1: "What a great idea, darling!"
0: Thank heaven she goes for it. We leap through the pages reading about different kinds of UFOs, her favorites being all the ones that are saucer and cup-shaped. I like that she's made these UFOs into saucer and cup shapes. For both of us, our favorite 20th century pastime, coffee and a breakfast joint.
2: Beautiful. Yes. Beautiful.

0: Latina cultura. I race into the hospital to Lita's ward a tad late. She is hanging with her ladies. They are all staring into space in an after-dinner thrill, looking like they are not listening to the blaring TV, which I now know better than to turn off. Meals are always a high around here, maybe anywhere now that I think about it. The lull isn't heavy yet. 3 hours after dinner, with most of them in the same spot, staring into space, waiting to be put to bed, the lull gets really heavy. The feel of the waiting is almost more than I can endure just walking into the room. And yet, endure they do for as long as it takes. Right now, however, the lull is light. They are still basking in an after-dinner thrill. I grab Maria's chair, swing it out from the dinner table, and exclaim, Lita, Latina Cultura Club. Oh, mi Dios, este es tú? I don't wait to go through the ritual of letting it sink in that, yes, it is her granddaughter. Tonight, I am in a rush.
1: I asked the nurses to call you today and was just thinking you wouldn't be coming, but look, oh, dear God, an angel has been sent to me.
0: Like a broken record, the same exact words every time. But every time it is fresh. It is passionate and full of meaning. There is absolutely no doubt in my mind that these words are sincere. That from the bottom of her heart, she is thanking God that he sent an angel to her. Her good arm and hand waving the air, trying to grab hold to touch me, expressing the gratitude she is overwhelmed with at this moment. But I am not stopping for the ritual tonight. I grab her hand from behind for only a second. I am rushing to Latin culture. Whisking her down the hall, weaving in and out of others in their chairs, calling hi to all the ones I know, while Maria is praising angels being sent to her. There's something about needing to break up this visiting routine, about needing to feel a purpose. Life has meaning with a purpose. We attend this Latin club to play dominoes, to play checkers, to snap our fingers to some merengues, because it means we have something to do, a reason to be, an illusion of going somewhere.
2: How long have you known you had AIDS?
3: 2 years, 1987. It was officially diagnosed in February of 1988, but the way I was feeling, I knew it. And believe me, you gotta believe in God. To survive, my main objection is to believe in God and to thank God for every time he does something for me. And I love God more than anything else in the world. I've learned to love him.
0: Theo didn't smoke. Theo. He's one of the sweet young men. Some of them are angry. Some are jerks. Some deal what I assume is a lot of drugs in this place. One of the dealers knifed a nurse last summer. Some are funny and mischievous. Some really are loony. And a lot of them lie. I like to think they're creative. I conjure up details to the tales they tell, elaborate details. Like when Bill was going on about his 6 properties scattered across the states, we made one a medieval castle with a moat and lots of dogs, but none mean. Dogs you'd love to run and roll with. Frolic is the word that comes to mind. Frolic is like a medieval castle word to me. I like it when words reflect a mood, an historic period. Frolic conjures a whole thing around it, not just someone playing merrily. Frolic is what most of the sweet young men do not do around here, so they conjure it. They frolic in their minds, like Theo. He's getting out today, as soon as his aunt arrives. She's looking for an apartment as we speak, he tells me. Anywhere, he's not particular. She's looking in Queens. Today he's leaving, maybe tomorrow, but no later than that. And he's almost better. His skin is flaking and he's splotching red, but he's almost better. He is walking today. He is pushing the wheelchair instead of someone pushing him. Just a matter of days and he'll be cool. He doesn't look cool. He breaks into hot sweats that stop him eating mid-meal, which is mostly all he eats. Mid-meal is about his best shot. And he's forever saying my grandmother, Maria, is an inspiration, that she's lived 90 years. He's forever saying he's going to live that long with Maria as his inspiration. Theo teases her incessantly. She does some stuff worthy of teasing. At the Goldwater barbecue, she went topless. When he told me, I could not grasp what he was saying. I made him tell me 3 times. Apparently, it was also beyond Maria's comprehension, or beyond her memory, because her comment on the affair was, "How could you listen to someone as ugly as that man?" There are moments I think she has a selective memory. 3 other patients verified the tale, so this time I don't think Theo was embellishing reality. They also saw Maria's blouse come off by the chicken grill. I was still having a hard time grasping. She's so dignified and has such an attitude. She sat looking down her arrogant and what she assumes to be patrician nose, reprimanding me about taking that ugly man's word over hers. I kept looking real hard at her 96 pounds of Catholic modesty, trying to understand the depth of her fury. It's like when she calls someone toilet. The way she says it makes you one. Toilet is one of those words that can do some heavy conjuring.

evil word, like frolic and castles. Theo conjures up service. I think of Theodore Roosevelt, his cousin Franklin, and Eleanor Roosevelt, in service to all the people, especially the poor people of the United States. Theo looks after all those he considers less fortunate in Goldwater. He always makes me give someone half his sandwich. As I said, his best shot is mid-meal. Most people wrap their food and eat it later. Theo always gives his away. What I don't tell him is that no one will touch his halves. "Don't give me no aid sandwich, I won't have it," they say emphatically. "He didn't even touch it," I tell one after the other. Normally they'd kill for a ham and cheese on rye. "You cannot get AIDS from a sandwich," I continue, "and I got it from the counterman myself. Theo didn't touch this half," playing into their stupid game. "No way I'm eating no AIDS sandwich," they retort. I can't tell Theo. I pretend to give it to someone behind him, where he can't see that no one will take it. It would break his heart. It would send him to church so quick you'd miss him flying by in his chair. The chapel is one of his favorite spots. He's a deeply religious man. I'd bet donuts to dollars he was a deeply religious man before he got AIDS, though I know AIDS can bring on the religion in people, whether you have the virus or not. So I conjure up tales with Theo, this sweet young man, always with a smile. If I'm feeling blue, running into Theo picks up my spirit right away. We conjure his spot together and decorate. We add a cat, a Persian, one of those lavender long hairs. He's always wanted one. We put plants on all the windowsills. He's getting out of here. He's permanently in his wheelchair lately because his feet and hands have bloated to twice their size and he's eating even less. But he's getting out of here. He's living to 90 years. Just you wait. One day, visiting Goldwater, I can't find Theo. I can't find him this one day. I ask around, and nobody is sure whether it was a suicide or a cigarette gone awry, but they say he burned up in his bed just last night. This is the second patient on fire in the last year, so now they say the state wants to outlaw smoking. Take out the cigarette machines, no smoking areas, nothing. They are going on and on about the state, smoking being a civil right the state is trying to take away. I am drifting someplace else. They are talking in my face, but I can't hear them anymore. I'm with Theo in his new spot, plants at every window, a lavender cat on his lap. And like a broken record, my brain keeps scratching out, Theo didn't smoke.

dance, and coo. You know, when you can twist and twirl and fly yourself across a room, it's called dance, and no one looks at you funny. They admire and coo. But when it's in your body all the time, when it's uncontrollable, when you're doing two different syncopated rhythms simultaneously, shaking to a beat no one else hears the music to while peeing on the floor, they don't call it avant-garde. They call it epilepsy or cerebral palsy or drugged out, and they put you in institutions where no one admires and coos. Heart grab. Every single time I'm here, something grabs my heart. Something just comes right up and squeezes it till I feel like my heart is gonna burst. Tonight it is one from the Mutt and Jeff team, the one who lays permanently stomach to bed and head twisted left, whose feet wrap up behind him and whose wrists are perpetually turned toward heaven. So he's looking like a yogi in one of those positions, like the 15th position. I know you know what I mean. And he's looking like an angel.

0: I mean, imagine if you were in some position inspired to bring about enlightenment, frozen for years in this space they say is good for you, in this way that it's really hard to have any addictions even if you want them. You can't smoke unless someone else does it for you. You can't shoot dope unless someone gets you needles and sticks you too. You can't eat candy and ice cream unless someone gets it, then takes the time to get it into your mouth. I mean, imagine how freaking angel like you would look. So here I am before this man, the only one who can get near the cats. The only one the cats get near. 20-odd wildcats roam the place and they get near no one but this angel-like man in a permanent yoga position. They nap on this angel's back. Here I am before this man who rears his frozen in yoga position body up, chest up like a rattler, swiftly gaining presence just for a second. That's as long as the 15th position will allow. Drawing himself skyward toward those angels, twisted neck and all, taking me by surprise, he announces in a marbled yet very clear speech, "I'm no moron!" And that was it. That was the thing that night that came up and grabbed my heart. This angel, this man with the frozen and yoga position body. Leet and I have been seeing him for well over a year, calling him Mutt and the other one that is with him 90% of the time, the one that has previously done all the talking, Jeff. For well over a year, three times a week, we've been passing them outside the canteen, always looking like they're huddled over an illegal game of cards or craps. And I've said something like, "Leeta, here we are passing the Mutt and Jeff boys looking pretty dapper, you two," which they do. The one I thought talked for him, also on a flatbed, the handsome, cigar-smoking, fast-talking, wheeler-dealer kind of guy in the home, always yells something after us like, "Looking pretty smart yourself, ladies," as I'm tooling by with Leeta in the chair. So all this time I thought the man with the frozen and yoga position body couldn't talk. The words stop me in my tracks. Not only that he's talking for the first, but what he says.
1: "I'm no moron!"
0: Just like that, this man shot right up and grabbed my heart. He's squeezing it so it feels like it's gonna burst. It's not that I ever even thought he was a moron. It's something about wondering for the last year what he thought about all day. But it's stupidly never occurring to me to ask. Everything for the moment is this angel-faced man, the one whose back the cats nap on, the one who keeps kitty treats under his high-top bed, the one who's got me wondering how he feeds those kitty treats to the wild ones around him. He's perpetually on his stomach, neck permanently twisted with that frozen and yoga position body. Everything is this man with the bluest eyes, the boyish-looking face, this man with the smallest, pinkest, and gentlest-looking, most feminine-looking hands and feet you'd ever want to see. And there's no way you can't see them. They're twisted up in your face. Now he's asking, "How old is my grandmother?" Leeta tells him, proudly, pulling herself up straight,
1: 90 years! And you? 67!
0: Again, I'm startled. "You're looking pretty hot for 67, I say, making small talk, anything to calm my squeezed-up heart, my tearing eyes. Curbing my impulse to drop right there, knees to ground, hands in prayer position to beg whoever the heck is in the other place that we're not. Please give this man my body, my athletic legs, my muscular arms, my uncommonly large and definitely not feminine hands, my paws. Let this angel into my body for just one night. Let him know my movement and let me know his. Please, you who are supposed to be more powerful in the other place. So many people in this condition and so many more that look after them. What I'm asking is beyond the rights of disabled peoples. I don't have a problem with the rights of differently abled peoples. I'm talking beyond the argument that we're all handicapped somehow. I'm talking this angel's life is about being permanently frozen in this yoga position body, about living in this special care unit with 24-hour duty, about other people feeding him, wheeling him, changing his diapers. A 67-year-old man relegated to diapers. about even someone else feeding the cats he obviously adores. You in the other place that many of us look to, what the heck are these other bodies all about? Curbing my impulse to be a fool, I know I'll get no answer. I'm not feeling pity or sorrow or grief or even anger. Just confusion. Wanting to know why. And just wanting to give this angel something to make his day. He shoots upright again for another moment like grease leaping in a too-hot pan, and he says in that marbled speech,
1: I want to take your grandmother to bed!
0: You what? I can't believe my ears.
1: To bed! I want to take your grandmother to bed!
0: At which point I burst out laughing. Here is yet another man wanting to get a little without bothering to know the woman. Every time I get soft in my heart over one of these guys, they bring me right back down. I am laughing, Lita is laughing, he is grinning from ear to ear, those blue eyes twinkling in that head with permanently twisted neck, looking up at Lita and I.
1: I'm serious,
0: he says. Great, I say. I'll book next Saturday at the Plaza Hotel. Arrange an ambulette for travel. You two can have a ball. Literally. We are all laughing hysterically. These are the moments I love in this place. Thank the one who is in the place that we are not, that there are a few moments that I can love in this place. And maybe this is the first in my life that I love a sexist remark. And finally, my squeezed up, grabbed up heart is back in my chest.
2: I don't like to be a great grandmother.
0: Why?
2: I can't think. My mind is at a standstill. It doesn't function as it used to. That's the trouble with a great grandmother. That's the trouble with 100 years. With 100 years, you see, you have too much to remember when it comes to 100 years, and you can't remember it all. Now, let's all take a nap.

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2: Who's there?
3: Who is it?
4: And,
3: Make yourself comfortable.
4: Looks like another long night.
5: My voice should now be coming from a point between the two speakers.
6: And return
4: hey,
6: to the dust.
4: You play two games of soccer.
2: You! You! You! You! You! You!
7: That's enough. I'm sorry.
4: And then you...
5: The needle simply jumps to the next needle.
7: Hello, that's enough.
2: What do you think you're doing in here, you little...
8: Number one is zero.

I know nothing at all about my disease. I do not know for certain what ails me.

0: Yes.
1: Yes.
2: Yes.
1: No.
2: Yes.
1: No.
2: Yes.
1: No.
2: Yes.
1: No.
2: Yes.
1: No.
2: Yes.
1: No.
2: No.
1: Yes.
2: No.
1: No.
2: Yes.
1: No.
2: Yes.
1: No.
2: No.
1: Yes.
2: Yes.
1: Yes.
2: Yes.
1: No.
2: No.
1: No.
2: No.

0: interruptions? No effort. And you can read, watch TV, write, talk, nap, or even eat a meal in any position.
1: Yeah. Well, it is a very important... And to the history, a complete...
2: It was a dream.
3: You live 1,337.
4: I would like to make one point.
5: It was a mono record, nor a stereo record.
3: Contamination.
6: 30 minutes later.
7: Yes.
8: Get out!
7: Drive away the summer herd about our special 7-day raid. You have to know how the young married go.
4: Psychiatric
9: I think much more important.
4: The age of 30,
10: in the other category,
4: estrogen prior to admission.
1: 65.
11: Exercise
1: does
11: 1
10: showed abnormal
1: symptoms of therapy of giving.
12: His head!
1: For
12: it's gone!
1: Much more
10: empathy. You gentlemen routine. Donnez-moi une nouvelle personnalité.
13: Yes, I am.
14: Kill him. He shot him. He died.
13: Bread.
15: Brothers and sisters.
16: The original means between the original tell story belongs and

0: palms of the hands, the inside of the thighs.
1: Is there really a wine that's suitable for all occasions?
2: Sometimes even a little longer than that. Sometimes even a little longer than that. Sometimes even a little longer than that. Sometimes even a little longer than that. Even a little longer than that. Longer than that. Longer than that. A little longer than that. Longer than that. A little longer than that. But this is all basically because of...
3: What is most frightening...
4: And the smell and taste are very similar.
5: But I mean, that can sound stupid if people don't understand what I'm talking about.
6: But don't forget what I've been trying to pound into you.
7: If you give an explanation and a person comprehends what you're saying...
2: When the weather changes, this tight feeling comes back.
7: Yes,
2: even
7: yes.
2: 5, 10, 15 years.
7: That's true.
2: And,
7: when you are frightened, you say and do many things under normal circumstances wouldn't be your reaction.
4: Even to the edge of doom.
5: Or they can have an eye that is 20/20 or whatever.
4: Number 20, 7 times 2.

0: have this awful dull headache.
1: This is case number 4,282.
2: This is fantastic. All these things out here, all these people, all these sites.
3: Oh, it's too much, I don't like it. It's just too crazy.

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1: D-E. A. D.

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Oh, yes, he did, but a madman. We were never the same since.

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1: The window.
2: The stove.
1: The chair.
2: The table.
1: The rug.
2: The piano.
1: You.

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1: Love is psychedelic.
0: Love is psychedelic.
2: And little by little.
1: Tell me more.
3: Didn't understand.
4: Who?
3: What?
4: Who?
3: Who?
4: What?
3: What?
4: What?
3: Who?
4: What? You?
3: Me?
4: Huh? Who?
5: Each and every one of you.
6: Where do we go from here?
7: Present! Start!

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1: Water pollution. Water pollution.
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1: pollution?
3: Are we arranged?

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3: I went out there to ski, but the skiing was lousy. The fifth winter of drought in the driest state in the country. I went up Ruby Dome, Wheeler, Ibapah, and the Arc Dome. They were each beautiful and unique. I had amazing views of the Great Basin, but there was, at the best, only about 18 inches of snow, and it was always unconsolidated sugar with an inch of ice crust. So skiing down was treacherous. It was all about suffering, which is okay. You feel good when it's over. But in the process, I broke a pole, ruined my boots, tore the bottoms of my skis to shreds, and damn near killed my dog, who was always breaking through and having a hard time. So after a while, I gave up skiing and just did a lot of driving around, looking at the mountains, scouting out places for a better year. It's so big, so open out there. You don't drive. You sail the basin and range. You feel like a ship at sea, an ocean of sagebrush. When I saw someone, which was a rare occasion, I'd stop and talk to them, ask directions, or just see what they were doing.
4: My name's Ed Grusevich, and we're at the Squaw Valley Ranch, Galconda. Hot, hot, hot, hot, hot. These are dehorners. These are emasculators for cutting their nuts off. This is where you change their mind from ass to grass.
5: Oh! Well, did you grow up on a ranch? How'd you learn how to be a cowboy?
4: Oh, because it's easy.
5: Is it? That's a joke, right?
4: No, it is easy. I mean, you don't have a time clock to punch. You don't have to feed yourself. You don't have to worry about all kinds. There's a lot of things you don't have to. It's like, just like living at home as a kid or being in the service. A lot of things are taken care of for you. You don't have to worry about certain things.
5: Why do you do this instead? Because you could do something else and make more money.
4: Well, this is fun. I don't need money. We all get the same thing in the end anyway. A lot of good, lots of toys do you when you're dead, so you just as well have fun. And this is fun.
5: Stick around here. What do you do?
4: Go get drunk. Spend it. Get rid of it. Cowboys with money are too independent. If you got money, you can quit.
5: How long does it take to spend it? To spend your money?
4: Oh, $100 a day easily. That's if you don't gamble. Don't take me very long.
6: Hey.
7: Yes, it was lonely, very lonely. My husband might be at camp and not come in, you know, maybe once a week or just to get supplies. It was not only lonely, it was scary, put it that way. It was. And a lot of times I'm surrounded, you know, the cowboys come in. There's only two now. And they all sit around, and that's all I ever hear. It's cowboy. Well, anything, any story, like, they have a lot of excitement around here because things happen. You know, the horses are a little bit rank, and they might saddle up, and one might go bucking off, and they think it's great.
6: Well, what?
7: But they, I think, the way I have cowboys figured, most of the ones I have met are very nice people. And they like the freedom of being a cowboy. Every morning, they get on their horse, and they ride out into the great beyond. They're adventuresome. I think a lot of it was resentment because at first, and I didn't maybe let myself like it, but I found out if your husband enjoys his work and he's happy, then you're happy. And my husband likes what he's doing. So we've been basically happy. But I think if I hadn't resigned myself to that, it would have been different. But no, I like it now. I really do. I look out my windows. I have a beautiful view. And I just like it now.
3: Nevada is pockmarked with ghost towns. You see signs on the highway that say historic this and historic that, and what they mean is that in the 1850s or in the 1890s, 10,000 white men lived there for 3 years and then vanished. This is Nevada's history. Boom and bust, a million holes in the ground. Solitary miners out wandering around the desert looking to get rich, or just out looking because they don't want or know how to do anything else. I met one day, an old-timer. I was trying to find a way up to Granite Peak in the Wasuck Range. I drove up his road and stopped at his trailer. His name was Harry Nyleen, and he must have been close to 80 years old.
8: If it hadn't been for greedy persons, greedy ones, why, I would be a multimillionaire. And that's no lie. Right up here, there's at least $20 billion worth of gold alone, just the gold values in this property. I've had this property on just about on the verge of going into production, and some greedy person had threw the monkey wrench in it just to get it for themselves. And if they wouldn't have been so greedy, they would have made millions.
5: Well, I don't understand. I mean, if someone comes along and says, I'll buy you out of this mine,
8: well,
5: I'll give you the money, why don't you take them up? Why don't you say, this is my price, and you can have it?
8: I'm past that age of being able to sell it for this reason. They look at me, and they say, oh, well, we just wait a while. He's going to die, and we'll have it for nothing.
5: Huh. Is that true? They will have it for nothing?
8: That's the way the big companies are.
5: Do you think if your health was better, you could make a lot of money here?
8: Huh?
5: Do you think if your health was better, you could make a lot of money?
8: It's beyond me as far as that goes. I'm just waiting for some young person that comes along that believes in the United States and then turn it over to him.
5: Really?
8: Yeah.
5: You'd sell it or just give it
8: to him? I'll just give it to him.
5: Really?
8: Why, sure.

0: I tried for 2 days to get into the Jarbeach Mountains, but it was just impossible. The roads weren't plowed, and my station wagon wouldn't make it. So I was on my way back south towards Elko. I came up over a hill, and all of a sudden the highway was clogged with cars and trucks. All the people were up on the hillside. It was some kind of race. Snowmobiles were dragging canoes and boats up the hill, and then people would get into the boats and bomb down to the bottom.
1: Okay, what the idea is,
2: we got the annual first annual winter canoe race sponsored by the Bar Association out of Elko, Nevada here. And we're just out to have a little fun and represent the bars around here. We got three classes. We got a canoe class that's 40 inches wide in a regular canoe. And we got a yacht class, which is anything wider than the canoe. And we got an open class where they can run down on anything. A car hood was used and whatever they can make up on it. So
3: let me know when you're ready. Yeah.
4: Ready? Yep. Yeah, come on! Let's get any younger!
0: It was completely crazy. The course went straight down the hill. It was fairly steep, and there wasn't anywhere to stop at the bottom. It just ended in a ditch by the side of the road. Luckily, most of the canoes couldn't get any speed going, and they'd stop before they even made it halfway. But there was one small wooden skiff, painted red, white, and blue, named Desert Storm, that went down incredibly fast, with 5 men inside. The one in the stern trying to steer with sideboards. But he overcompensated, and the boat fishtailed back and forth and then flipped into the air, flinging the men out like marbles, and then it landed on a couple of them and broke into 2 pieces. The next boat down was a canoe that also quickly picked up a lot of speed, ran off the course, and headed straight towards 4 spectators. 3 of them reacted quickly and jumped out of the way. But the 4th, a young woman, kind of froze, and the canoe caught her at her shins, tossed her into a high somersault, and I could see that her legs were like noodles. Both of them were broken, probably all 4 bones. The crowd just stood there eating hot dogs, like, well, who's next?

0: In Nevada, you can go pretty much wherever you want. 80% of the land is public domain, mostly BLM, Bureau of Land Management, some Forest Service, a little Park Service, but the sky, the airspace, belongs to the military. 70% is controlled by the Air Force and the Navy. Miners and ranchers I met told me that the jets were all over in the Gulf, but there were jets everywhere, flashing night flights over the Jarbidge Wilderness, flying low, going east up Squaw Valley to the Great Salt Lake Desert, playing tag and chase in the Monitor Basin, a six-plume contrail from a B-52, 20,000 feet over Walker Lake. I met a rancher, Cecil Garland, who lived just south of the Wendover bombing range. He said the war in the Gulf was giving him and his neighbors the first peace and quiet they'd had in years. For now, no more low-flying aircraft.
1: And by low-flying, I mean F-16s and F-whatever would come literally over our trees and just swoop down over our homes and our cattle, and they'd be 150 feet above the ground. And this was frequent. And for many years, we got no relief from that. And they would, you know, use us for radar targets when we were traveling our roads. They flew low over our schoolhouse. They would fly low over your tractor when you're working in your fields here. The human system is not prepared to have a low-flying jet just simply fly over you. You go into shock for seconds. Your system does. And so I'm repelled by the whole thing.
0: I drove into Elko late on a Sunday night and parked by an alley off Main Street. I was looking down on the floor of the car for my wallet or something, and when I looked up again, there was a cop car behind me with its lights flashing. I looked around, and right next to my car, on the sidewalk, there was a big guy with a 6-inch gash on his face and a long cut down his forearm. He was bleeding bad and swaying back and forth like he was about to go unconscious. And then I looked in front of him, and there were two women walking away in separate directions, both crying, saying, "No, oh no." And then there was one other man, a really big guy, over 6 feet tall and at least 300 pounds, standing back by a pickup next to a brick wall. The cops got out of their car and came at him, both with pistols and flashlights, saying, "Drop it, put it down, throw it down on the ground in front of you." He dropped something. I guess it was a small knife. The cops said, "Put your hands up over your head. Now, do it." But the guy put his arms out towards them and said, "Come on, come on," like he was going to fight. Then the police called him by name. They said, "Jimmy, you don't understand. We've got guns. Now put your hands up. Now." And while this standoff was going on, the first guy, the bloody guy, walked right in between them and staggered off down the alley with the cops shouting, "Hold it. Stop right there. Don't go any farther." But he just kept walking, like he'd never heard a word. Elko has a population of 20,000 people. It has 5 stoplights. That's a lot for this part of Nevada. I went into the closest bar to have a beer, and it was Jell-O wrestling night.
2: All right! Okay, are you ready for tonight's big tag team match? It's the best 2 out of 3 falls, no time limit. Here's your current champions, all the way from the Big Apple, New York City. It's Charlie and Tuesday, here for Charlie's Angels, a combined weight of 218 pounds.
3: As far as Jell-O's basically it's a wrestling thing, you know, you just wrestle. And as far as oil goes, when I go on the road, or Jell-O, we do a dance routine first. We're bidded. They bid for us to be our coaches, although they're not allowed to touch us. But we have coaches that sit there on the, you know, for so much money, they'll sit up there and they'll wipe us off and or spray us down, whichever it is. And I'm real damn proud of myself. I bought me a 7-bedroom, 5-bath home, and I'm a single woman. And that's a hell of an accomplishment, you know, because most people don't think that that ever could happen. We all depend on you men to take care of us. But, yeah, it's a lot of fun. I mean, that's all it is. It's like, you know, it's about time I made something out of my life besides nothing.
2: Wait a second. We need a ruling from the commissioner here. Girls, ladies. Wait a minute. Yeah. One, two, three. There's a pin. Let's hear for the rose on Tuesday's ass. Come on.

Driving into town tonight, about 20 miles east of here, I was watching 5 or 6 fighter jets chase each other. You see a lot of them around here? And he said, yeah, every day, all day. They come in from all over the country. This town's one of their targets. I said, what's that like, being a target? He said, oh, I don't know. You get to where you appreciate it. I said, appreciate it? He said, yeah, you still got your freedom, don't you? And I said, I don't know. He said, what? I said, I don't know. That's just what I was thinking about when I was watching the jets. I don't know whether they make me more free or not. And this guy stood there leaning on his pool cue, looking me straight in the eye, and said, the only person who'd say a thing like that is either against our boys over there, or he's one of them crazy bastards. Then his friends called him over to shoot. He shot and came back and said, you ever been hit over the head with the butt of a rifle? You ever had a bayonet stabbed in your back? I said, I was just thinking that maybe our technology makes us more like slaves, and that maybe you were a miner and would understand what I'm saying. He said, I'm for these people, right here. I'm for this place, right here. I said, what do you mean? And he came up to me, put his face right up next to mine and said, you're gonna get your ass kicked, and I'm gonna kick it, and I'm gonna win. I looked back at him and said, you misunderstand my intentions. I didn't come in here to get into a fight, and it doesn't matter to me that you can kick my ass. I was just trying to have a conversation. His friends called him back to shoot, and he did. But after that, he ignored me. They all ignored me. And after a while, I left. Drove out of town, thinking, why am I such a coward? Why didn't I stand up for what I was saying? I'd let myself become intimidated, and I felt ashamed. So I turned around and went back into town, walked up to the door of the bar, and stood there for a second thinking, okay, you go in there, it's not going to be an argument, it's going to be a fight, and they all have pool cues, and you're going to get your face kicked in. And I thought, what the hell? I've got a right to get beat up for what I believe. So I went in, but they were all gone. There was just the bartender there, talking to an older man.

I broke down in Battle Mountain, a small town named after a small massacre of Shoshone Indians. The sun was setting, and the light on the buildings was like yellowed cellophane. I went into the Owl Club, a casino, bar, and restaurant, the social mecca of the town and the surrounding 90,000 square miles. In the bar, there were 5 big-screen TVs, all tuned to CNN. Fighter jets were taxiing on a runway in Saudi Arabia. Nobody was watching. They were all old, smoky sclerotics, slouched over their drinks or punching video poker games. In the coffee shop, they had a counter. On one side was a man crashed out asleep. On the other was a Paiute Indian with a beard and mustache, sitting over a hamburger and French fries, waving his arms in wild and quick motions, shouting instructions in a language I couldn't understand, like he was directing something big and slightly out of control, maybe an elephant. I bought a newspaper, and on the front page there was a story about a man who'd shot his wife in the head and then buried her in her green Chevy Nova with his backhoe. A few days later, he called to report her missing, and when the police came out to ask questions, they noticed the big mound of dirt and the rear end of the car sticking out. He confessed everything except why he did it, and then he killed himself in jail with the plastic bag over his head. The reporter interviewed a few friends of the couple, and they all said how sorry they felt for him, the man, like his wife had it coming to her. Around midnight, I was standing outside at the 4-way stop, watching the lights on the Owl Club sign.

0: They were the kind that move. They traveled down a line and around the corner, and I guess I was zoning out, hypnotized. Then I realized that the lights weren't really moving, that they were just individual bulbs blinking on and off in sync to give the illusion of movement. And I thought, this is like life, my life, all these people's lives, and the life of this lousy town. We all just blink on and then off. The movement, the progression, the magic is just an illusion. There is no culture, no history. The lights just blink on and then they blink off. And I was going to feel sad about this. I thought I should feel sad about this. But suddenly, I felt pretty good. Instead of feeling alone, a long way away from home, I realized that I was home, that I was just as much a local in Battle Mountain as anyone who'd lived there all of his life. And besides that, I had some money, and I could get whatever I wanted just for the asking. A cheeseburger, a beer, a woman, a place to sleep. I tried, and I couldn't think of anything else I wanted or needed. And suddenly, I was very happy to be here in America. This place, right here.
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0: You've been listening to A Beginner's Guide to Attracting Birds, composed and produced by Alvin Curran at the Mills College Electronic Music Studio. The studio engineer was Jonathan Mitchell. Special thanks go to Marianne Amache and the Friends of Harmony Ranch, and posthumously to John Cage for allowing the artist to use his voice, reading from the Norton Lectures, Harvard University Press, 1989. Additional thanks to Charlie Parker for a fragment of his solo on Dizzy Gillespie's Bebop from the album Charlie Parker, Bird at the Roost. Thanks go also to Melissa Gould, who suggested the title and inspired this work. A Beginner's Guide is a commission of the 1994-95 Radio Consortium, New Radio and Performing Arts in Staten Island, New York, KOHM-FM in Lubbock, Texas, and KGNU-FM in Boulder, Colorado. The commission was made possible with a grant from the Meet the Composer Reader's Digest Commissioning Program in partnership with the National Endowment for the Arts and the Lila Wallace Reader's Digest Fund.
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1: 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Up next is Building a Universe Part 1 by Helen Thorington. 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

You are listening to the voice of Andrea Emmanuel. Early this morning, Andrea suffered an attack of irritable bowel syndrome. This condition of the large intestine, marked by diarrhea, cramps, distension, and sharp pain, was Andrea's gut reaction to worry, depression, frustration, nervousness, fear, and fatigue. Within minutes of the initial attack, Andrea contacted Miss Sophie, chief culprit. I want to go again. Ready? This condition of the large intestine, marked by diarrhea, cramps, distension, and sharp pain, was Andrea's gut reaction to worry, depression, frustration, nervousness, fear, and fatigue.

0: And now this message.
1: Human life starts deep within the female body. There, shrouded in mystery, male sperm fertilize the female ovum. The miraculous result? A single cell that divides and differentiates, yielding, 9 months later, a fully developed fetus nestled in the shelter of the womb.
2: Oh, a baby.
3: Uh-oh.
2: A baby.
4: Oh.

0: Laparoscope nurse. And in you go. 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Yes, yes, I can see inside her ovary now, and there are 1, 2, 3 little darlings, 4, 5 little. Good, good. 5 in all. Nurse, the needle, please. Gotcha. 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And now to the petri dish. 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Aha. Aha. And so, my dears, one day in a dish with all those yummy nutrients and a drop or two of sperm, and then home again, home again, rig-a-chick-chick. Aha. Aha. And so, good. Our egg harvest is complete.
1: You're pregnant, darling. You're pregnant, darling.
2: Oh. Oh.
3: You're pregnant, darling.
1: This condition of the large intestine, marked by diarrhea, cramps, distension, and sharp pain.
0: And now this.
4: Smoothie it out, haul it in.

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1: Want a brain, lady? 3 pounds of soft jelly. Best there is.
2: An artificial womb? Ha! Well, let's think about it this way. A typical day for a fetus might go something like this. The mother gets up, the mother lies down, the mother takes a bath, the mother talks, sings a song, eats a hamburger, drinks a glass of milk. Now, if all this stimulation, gustatory, auditory, visual, olfactory, prompted by the mother's activity, plays a role in fetal development, then that artificial womb has got to be one real walking, talking, eating, drinking son of a gun, doesn't he? Oh, we'll do it.
3: Oh, we'll do it.
4: Oh, we'll do it.
5: Oh, we'll do it.
2: Oh, we'll do it. Do it. Do it. Do it. Do it. Do it. Do it. Do it. Do it. Do it. Do it. Do it. Do it. Do it. Do it. Do it. Do it. Do it. Do it. Do it. Do it. Do it. Do it. Do it. Do it. Do it. Do it. Do it. Do it. Do it. Do it. Do it. Do it. But by 2000? No.

0: Only technology, and perhaps some moral difficulties, prevent a brain from being divided in two, one hemisphere being transplanted to one new skull, the other to another. In such a case, our usual criteria of personal identity, a bodily or psychological continuity, would break down. For they would present us with two, over time, equally eligible but, at a given time, bodily and psychologically quite distinct candidates for the continued identity of the original person.
1: Suppose that Brown's brain is put into Robinson's head, with the result that Brownson, the fellow with Brown's brain in the rest of Robinson's body, remembers Brown's experience, identifies Brown's body as his, expresses Brown's tastes and preferences. Who is who? Who goes home to which wife? Who goes to jail if a crime is committed? Or suppose that Robinson limps painfully. Won't Brown's passion for dancing Le Flamenco be affected?
0: Now that's an interesting question. That's an interesting question.

0: Here are some facts. Fact 1.
1: A quarter horse dame named Kelly grew a zebra inside of her belly. She brought him to term without recourse to sperm from an embryo nourished in jelly.
0: Fact 2.
2: The following recipe for young spring lamb is brought to you courtesy of the National Society for Cloning You. Take a trophoblast of goat, drain and rinse. Place in a dish of plain jelly. The trophoblast may be prepared one day in advance and kept covered and chilled till ready for use. Prepare a moist, ripe zygote of you, E-W-E-U, in jelly flavored with a sprig of mint. When ready, 1 to 2 days, suction zygote out of the gelatinous mixture with a glass tube or straw, being careful not to ingest it. Remove to the prepared trophoblast. Toss together with 1 sprig of mint, 2 ounces of freshly squeezed lemon, and 1 clove of garlic pressed. Cover and incubate in a preheated uterus. Fatten and serve. Feeds 8.
0: Fact 3.
3: In the world of cattle breeding, transferring embryos from one female to another is a $1 million business.
4: Embryos. 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
5: genuine
4: them in the womb,
5: human
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5: Keep them in the
4: deep freeze.
5: Plant them in the womb.
6: Plant them in
5: the womb.
6: Plant
7: them
6: in the womb.
7: Embryos. Embryos. Keep them in the deep freeze. Plant them in a womb. Embryos. Embryos. Get your embryos here.
0: And now, this message.
8: You're pregnant, darling.
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1: 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Skin, a whole living space. Skin!

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Andrea, who earlier this morning suffered an attack of irritable bowel syndrome, has just purchased a whole new living space of green skin.

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4: 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Up next is Ethnic Cleansing by Lisa Jones. Thank you for listening.

0: That's it. Okay. 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Here she blows. And it's a... she indeed. Well, Mrs. Kravitz, you have a baby, baby girl.
1: A girl. Oh, I was praying for a girl. Hold her.
0: Okay. Here's the little one.
1: Come to mother. That's it. Mother's baby girl. But this is a mistake.

0: This is the voice of reason, objectivity, and truth.
1: And this is the voice of mirth.
0: And we are speaking to you from the heartland.
1: America the beautiful, the unsoiled.
0: Our story tonight involves a little snafu.
1: Of sorts.
0: At a sperm bank, of all places.
1: Heavens, really?
0: Not long ago, in the not-so-distant past, a young couple was married.
1: It was a beautiful wedding.
0: 3 short but blissful months later, fate dealt a cruel blow. The husband fell victim to a rare disease.

0: In other words, it wasn't his.
1: The sperm bank blamed the doctor who implanted the sperm.
0: And the doctor blamed the woman, accusing her of laying with another man.
1: Which she denied, understandably.
0: In other words, it was a mysterious state of affairs. A woman...
1: A perfectly white woman...
0: ...had been impregnated by sperm she believed to be her husband.
1: Her perfectly white husband.
0: And ended up with a child that was neither perfectly white nor her husband's. Or maybe...
1: Ooh, shudder to think.
0: The child was his. Or worse, the child was some amateur experiment in genetic engineering gone afoul.
2: The National Federation of Sperm Banks will begin a new policy of segregating sperm by race to avoid any of the concerns raised in the Kravitz and Baby N case.
3: Good morning. America's talking with Faye Bayo. May I have my second caller on the line?
4: Yes. Faye?
3: Yes?
4: Can you hear me?
3: Hello, good
4: Hello?
3: Morning.
4: Hello?
3: You're on the air.
4: Oh, hi, Faye. I'm a homemaker from Towanda, Pennsylvania. And I can't tell you how worried I am about this business of babies out of a pure white lady popping up black.
3: Mm-hmm.
4: I knew that Kravitz lady was only the tip of the iceberg. Look at this. Now the same business in Kansas, Utah, Wisconsin? I think it's the water supply myself. The water is turning average Americans into Negroes.
2: Talking Drum here with your beacon of black truth, Kwame Heath. We've got a brother from T-Neck on the line.
5: Hold tip, brother. You got me? You got me?
2: Yes, brother, yeah. You are.
5: Good, Kwame, okay, yeah. This is clearly a case of the chickens coming home to roost.
2: Oh, now you mean to roost, don't you, brother?
5: No, brother, I mean to roost. White folks been running around doing the do with Africans since the dawn of civilization and then some. And if they think those kind of proclivities don't catch up with folks, they got another thing coming. Black blood rises. And what's happening now is just some black blood rising up in white folks. Ain't no mystery. I expect they all be turning black soon.
6: Megan, I'm not kidding. The child looked perfectly healthy, blonde, with all her parts, and well, the mother wasn't a crack addict or anything, but I don't know, just the idea of it. Buying a child on the street for $300? I mean, well, it was two blocks from Bloomingdale's.
7: Lynn, do you know what a bargain you passed up? What? The international black market for white babies is raking in a killing these days. I hear even the church has been auctioning bastards out of those convent orphanages and for who knows what, zillions of dollars? I mean, let's face it, we'll all be scrounging flea markets for white babies pretty soon.
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8: Is your husband really black, Mrs. Kravitz? Is that the issue?
3: Mrs. Kravitz, Jenny Mitchell, Channel 2 News. What is your reaction to the court's decision today to acquit both the doctor and the sperm bank?
9: Well, I certainly didn't commit any indiscretion, if that's what you're trying to imply. Obviously, this is much larger than me. What if...

0: some black mad scientist has been secretly tampering with sperm bank specimens out of some, I don't know, crazy black supremacy scheme? Like, replacing all the vials with his own sperm? I mean, how else could this really happen? Those people are still mad at us over slavery, you know.
1: Welcome to Fairflaxen Identity Labs, where genetics is much more than child's play. Long before these troubling days of low white fertility rates, we began pioneering genetic research in race control and preservation.
2: In a move that harks back to the 1940s, the Defense Department has issued a directive ordering that blood taken from white donors must not be mixed with that of black donors. Hospitals and blood banks will begin to segregate blood immediately.
3: I love you, Antonio, more than life itself, but before we get married, I must ask you this.
4: Anything, my love.
3: Are you certifiably white?
0: Mm-hmm. Oh, all right. We're ready. Okay. Mm-hmm. Thanks for waiting, ladies and gentlemen. It's a great honor to present our founder and guide, Mr. Blackhead Powell, president of the new Anglo-Saxon Clubs of America.
5: First and foremost, we want to thank you and our gracious friends at the Right to White Life Lobby for all of your support and getting the Racial Integrity Act of 1996 before Congress. We'll trust they'll do the white thing. Seriously, good people. They warned us about the browning of America, but no one told us about the blacking of America. There's a great black cloud hovering near today and threatening to envelop us. And that cloud is racial amalgamation. Our mission, blessed by the Lord himself, ladies and gentlemen, is to prevent the American people from being replaced by an alien or Negro stock. Whether it be by miscegenation, spontaneous or willful, immigration, or overly high birth rates among undesirables. We do insist, however, that these policies be undertaken in a humanitarian and liberal spirit, as we are definitely and explicitly opposed to racial prejudice.
6: Yeah, we want freedom. We want freedom now.
7: That's
8: yeah,
7: right.
8: Freedom now.
5: All right now. Freedom. Yes, freedom. Don't it smell good? Cause it been a king. The Sun King knows how you feel. Yes, I do. Shamed and hunted down in your own country. A country that was built. I said built on your blood, sweat, and tears.
9: Brother Sun King.
5: These white devils are going the way of the dinosaurs, and they like to blame us for it. Well, no, no, brothers and sisters. We don't have to stand for the dirty dealings of the devil any longer. No, sir.
9: We won't
5: mix with his love and less stock any longer. We don't have to eat his dirty meat and hunger after his knock-kneed woman any longer. We are going back to our motherland. Yes, sir. The Sun Nation has the ticket out. Yes, sir.
9: Hurry!
5: Buy your ticket and catch that slow and steady boat home.
9: Coming home.
6: All right.

0: This is the voice of reason, objectivity, and truth.
1: And this is the voice of mirth.
0: Are you enjoying our story? Are you wondering now what happened to the child? The little offspring Kravitz known to us as Baby N?
1: Actually,
0: Baby N's mother, Mrs. Kravitz, became quite a celebrity on the Right to White Life circuit. She championed the right
1: of perfectly white people
0: to be assured of the race of their children. And while Mrs. Kravitz was out making speeches and signing autographs, little colored Baby N, 2 years old now, stayed home with her nanny.
1: Her black nanny.
0: It was believed that when Baby N was all of a sudden missing, that it was the black nanny who stole her away to the Sun Nation.
2: Oh, no, no, no! What's this madness? The devils keep the poor child locked up in the house without a name other than Baby N. What's this? We claim the child. We baptize the child, Angela.
0: Baby N. Angela Kravitz remained a captive of the Sun Nation until she was confiscated by the federal government and sent to the Fairflaxen Identity Labs, where she expired at the tender age of 2. The cause,
1: the official cause,
0: of expiration was listed as sudden infant death syndrome. They call it crib death.
1: Though the child was no longer an infant and no longer slept in a crib.
0: Mrs. Kravitz donated the corpse of Baby N to science, and she...
1: Well, she was...
0: dissected. And her body parts became the subject of a famous study of genetics and spontaneous human mongrelization, funded, of course, by taxpayers' money.
1: A few people weren't pleased about this.
3: Clear the streets, stay behind the barriers.
2: We say the remains of Baby N. Angela Kravitz belong to the Sun people.
4: Free Angela Kravitz!
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Emergency measures in effect. All

0: the relocation camps,
1: not to be confused with concentration camps,
0: were set up in abandoned racetracks.
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3: 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This took just shy of 594 days. In this much shorter snippet, you'll hear strings of characters meant for interpretation by the programming language compiler, as well as a few annotations that the software developers left. 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
4: Sign 0 closing parenthesis opening curly brackets dir equals sign 0. X04000000 semicolon slash asterisk SGL out opening parenthesis post greater than sign EO closing parenthesis slash CDR equals sign MPI spacing underscore SCSIIO spacing underscore control spacing underscore right semicolon slash asterisk data out opening parenthesis post greater than sign yoke greater than sign dev closing parenthesis slash closing curly bracket as opening curly bracket len equals sign 0 semicolon closing curly bracket tag equals sign MPI spacing underscore SCSIIO spacing underscore control spacing underscore SIMPLEQ to the devices slash if opening parenthesis SCPNT hyphen minus greater than sign device hyphen minus greater than sign tag spacing underscore supported closing parenthesis opening curly bracket slash asterisk some drives are too stupid to handle fairness issues with tag congruing period. We throw in the odd murder tag to stop them starving themselves period. Slash if opening parenthesis jiffies hyphen minus HD hyphen minus greater than sign tag spacing underscore tick closing parenthesis greater than sign opening parenthesis 5 asterisk hertz closing parenthesis opening curly bracket tag equals sign MPI spacing underscore SCSIIO spacing underscore control spacing underscore ORDERIDQ semicolon HD hyphen minus greater than sign tag spacing underscore tick equals sign jiffy semicolon number at 0 slash asterisk these are always 0 exclamation mark opening parenthesis. Because this is a place for the device driver to dynamically assign tag numbers any way it sees fit period.
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5: This is Wavefarm radio artist Karen Werner, and I'm excited to share two pieces by Swedish radio artist and composer Hanna Hartman. Hanna Hartman's work is both abstract and very engaging, and she has received a lot of international recognition and prizes for her work. Here is a description from her website about her approach. Having developed her very own language, Hanna Hartman creates compositions that are exclusively made up from authentic sounds, which she has recorded around the world. Sounds are taken out of their original context and thus perceived in their purity. Hanna Hartman seeks to reveal hidden correspondences between the most diverse auditive impressions. And in new constellations, she creates extraordinary worlds of sound. The two pieces by Hanna Hartman that we will hear are from an online platform out of Belgium called Silence Radio. The first piece is called Oh Sweet Potato from 2012, The second piece is called Solo for Abandoned House from 2011. Each piece is about 4 minutes long.

0: You just heard two pieces by Swedish radio artist and composer Hanna Hartman. 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This is Karen Werner, Wavefarm Radio Artist Fellow, and I'm excited to share an unusual radio artwork by Dinah Bird, who is a radio artist based in Paris. The piece you're about to hear is called A Box of 78s and was released in 2014. Dinah Bird explains the story behind the project. Her grandmother, who was born on the island of Salt Spring in British Columbia, inherited a box of 78 RPM records, mostly classical music. Dinah's grandmother took this box of records with her as she moved over the course of her life to two continents. In 2012, a number of years after her grandmother had died, Dinah retraced the box's journey and took the records back to their starting point in Salt Spring. Dinah Bird writes, quote, "Using my great-grandfather's diary and daily notes on the weather as a guide, I played the records outdoors on a portable gramophone in spots around Salt Spring, where my grandmother and her family had picnics, played tennis, or danced, and I recorded what happened. This composed sound work blends memories, observations, field recordings, and music." End quote. Appropriately, Dinah Bird pressed this composed sound work into a vinyl record. And then, in a playful protest of digital sound propagation, she did a radio relay, sending a single copy of the record to radio stations all over the world. When a station received the record in the mail, it was to record notes on the weather at the time of broadcast. Then the radio station sent the record on to the next station in line, 25 stations in all. This radio relay followed the direction her grandmother's records had also traveled. We will now hear A Box of 78s by Dinah Bird. And in the true spirit of the project, I need to report that Dinah made this digital recording from the vinyl on May 20th, 2020, at 5:37 p.m. The weather in Paris was sunny. As I upload this piece into the Wavefarm Radio Art Archive, it is May 27th, 2020, at 1:12 p.m. in Bergen, Norway, and the weather is mild and overcast with patches of blue sky.
1: Walker's year-by-year books. These set forth an altogether new and novel idea, and one that is eminently useful. It means little and much. Little recording, much satisfaction. Many have neither the time nor the inclination to keep a full diary. But out of the multitude of matters that crowd the experience of each day, there is always something that intelligent people desire not to let slip, but seek to hold, to awaken the memory in days to come. What a record of experiences such a book may be made. Things accomplished, things attempted, successes, failures, joys and sorrows. For just such a record this book is designed, and it's so planned that each day may be compared with the corresponding one in 5 years or any year.
2: Journey out, 1910. Sunday, the 10th of April. Fine. Slight swell. Kay has her meals on deck. Saturday, the 16th. Fine. Arrive Ottawa at 11:50 a.m. Phyllis and Bob met us. Russell Hotel.
3: Bennett's in the evening.
2: Two to Vancouver.

0: Have you got any other final? Because I know it's near your lunchtime, apart from anything else.
1: Oh, don't worry about that. It's very.
0: Have you got any
1: feast.
0: Bon mot for Dinah?
2: I'd like to go back to the island.
3: Where would you go if you went back?
2: I'd just be there, doing nothing.
4: It's the microphone. Yes,
5: microphone.
6: Yeah. We're recording sounds around the island.
4: Sounds around the island. Yeah.
6: And this is a gramophone, so we're playing gramophone records and around the island and recording sounds and people.
4: This is interesting. Your grandmother was born here, and she had records, and then you inherited the records, like in England, and you brought them back here. Oh. That's bizarre.

0: Did you bring this from England?
1: Yeah.
0: That's really cool. And, so the recordings that you do, you go and you take your records to the places, like the places that your grandmother lived? Play the records, record them? I get it. You want to hear what she heard. Yeah?

0: Friday the 21st, foggy. To boat, my new cow arrived, bought from H.H. Williams Duncan for $110. Skinny looking brute and ugly, thin as a skeleton. Order to Oxel Stell Company, stump puller.
1: Was it you who cut off all the heads of Mum's flowers, or Mum who cut the heads off your flowers? Do you remember that?

0: They were growing better than yours, were they?
1: Yes.
0: Can you remember what sort of flowers they were? Bright?
1: Single colours.
0: Single coloured flowers. Oh, it might have been tulips.
2: And these flowers are the people that you meet throughout your life who are important to you. And Sufi mystics believe that when you need somebody, you can communicate with them. That somehow they appear. And that sure happened for me. You know, all of a sudden, somebody appeared just for some strange reason, and they're the right person for the time. So these are the people you will meet. So this is the journey through the cosmos over here, darkness, light, and stuff like that. So let's take part of it in.
3: We'll sometimes walk this with a glass of wine. So sometimes we'll have a light lunch out here on a hot day, and there's my dock. There's one of the ponds all covered in duckweed. My boat there is on the wrong side of the water at the moment, underground, but I'll bring it out one day. And I sit out there, and that's where I write my poetry and stories and stuff. So in the morning, that's dark because the sun has come up behind the hills. But in the afternoon, then you have the brilliant sunshine. So that's my spot where I think and create ideas. And there's a flower up there that's a friend of mine. So that's a beautiful place to sit and have a glass of wine and think up ideas. So this dock, I think, is safe. So you can eat the blackberries.

0: earthquake at 11:10 p.m., which alarmed us, shook the house severely, lasted 5 seconds, no damage. Saturday, May the 1st, very
1: Saturday,
0: fine.
1: The 25th
0: Raking
1: June.
0: Tennis
1: fun.
0: Court.
1: Made hay in the orchard in the morning. Kay and I went to tennis in the afternoon and had 4 sets. Rode there and back. Got home 10:30.
0: Mason to Bay in the afternoon. Tea on the beach in honour of ECT's birthday. Vi and Lois did a stint from Alice in Wonderland. Quite good.
1: Saturday, 9th of July.
0: You
1: very
0: were old,
1: 86 in
0: young
1: shape. K and I to tennis. Rode over.
0: And yet you incessantly stand on your head. Do you think at your age it is right?
1: Monday the 8th of August, fine, shopping, tea at the Empress with Miss Foster,

0: There was only one other child you played with, wasn't there? Was it Edmund or something, was he called?
1: Edmund of Hyde Park.
0: Hyde Park, I think so. Is he your age or mum's age?
1: Both mum's age.
0: So were you the pest who tagged along, or were you included in their games?
1: As pest.
2: And this is Musgrave Landing, the same as it's always been, since, I don't know when, before 1900s. Many docks later, but this was where the steamer came. I think it came down on Nanaimo, Chimenos, picked up lumber, came out here and blew its horn. And if you had passengers, you took them out. But if you had stuff to pick up, it would come in. And then it came back, went to Victoria, came back on Thursday. And I forget the name of it. I think one was the Daisy. A tugboat was the Daisy. I may have come in here on the Daisy the first week of my life, because I was born actually in Duncan. And January the 20th, so I would have come home in 25, 26, 27, something like that, the end of January. Then it'd be rough water. And the three kids came down to see the new baby come home. And I came on a tugboat from just over past those houses, because that was where the railway was. You see. And they remember that the captain yelling at the crew, so be careful with the special cargo, you see. So I know that babies come on tugboats. So, see.
3: Tuesday the 17th, fine. Left 10 a.m. en route for Rivers Inlet to join Bob Buckley.
4: Stop it, that's a good word. Come on, Maggie, in the back. Maggie, stay.
3: Crossed to Vancouver by the Victoria and went on board the Thomson, applied to the purser for berth when he told me that Bob had gone home. After a few ice cream sodas, returned by the Adelaide, did some shopping, lunch with the Bridgemans and returned 4:30.
0: So when Ben and Grandpa went to Victoria, what did you and Mum do? Were you left on your own or were... Miss Hannum? She was a governess as well, wasn't she? Yeah.
3: Hocking took me back, disappointed not to get a chance at Grizzly.
0: And Miss Hannum taught both you and Mum?
1: Yes.
0: And what do you remember about Miss Hannum?
1: She

draft dodges from the Vietnam War came to Salt Spring, and they took over these old houses, all of the old, which were abandoned, and burnt them all down in their pot parties and stuff like that. So they burnt my dad's house down. But your grandparents would have had tea in this house. Because Dad built the house, came here in 1910, so he would have started building the house first. So between 1910, 1911, 1912, the house would have been built. Part of his old orchard. Yeah. So this is where the house is, right here. And here, these are the rocks from my mother's old garden, right in front of the window of the house looking. And there were a lot fewer trees in those days. You could see out to the water. So this is the old house, and the house was very small. Garage over here, you know, it might have been 30 by 20 with kind of a overlap where the other kids slept. So they would have had tea in here.

0: she's married.
1: Yes, she brought records with her when she emigrated.
0: Oh, did she? Oh,
1: and she has like Danny Boy and things like that, but she doesn't know where they are right this minute.
0: Well,
1: she get them up.
0: Robbie and Alice.
1: Alice, yes.
2: Are you Alice?
3: I'm Alice.
2: This is Diana.
4: Wednesday, 31st of December. Very fine. Fixed up the Spitfire's wiring in the morning. To bay in the afternoon was fine. Filled up with gasoline, 7 gallons from Elliot. Beautiful evening and topping sunset. Hope 1920 will bring us better luck than 1919, as it's been fairly poor, what with one thing and another. Nigel much better and full of beans. Wednesday the 19th, fine, dull, changing fence posts by road and bracing gate posts. To bay in the afternoon with Vi and Lois, wrote to CGT. Life goes on.
5: I just

0: Thomas recordings have a rustling like noise in the background. Static between the worlds, between the words. A fusion of clarity and mystery. Without this, we would lose some of their history.
1: Oh no!
2: Yeah, let's go.
3: Bat and grass.
4: Milk. Milk. Milk. Milk.
1: Okay, you see it's going like all the way up. So what you do is you... this. Plus and the minus. So when it's too loud, you minus it. So it brings it down.

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1: It's like taking ownership of history almost.

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1: It's like taking ownership of history almost.
2: Meeting the archive is like looking into a window and seeing things that look a bit, some of them look familiar, but some look quite strange.
3: Hiss, compression, slap, shh, beep, beep, go, shh, clap, shh, clap, time travel through the static, the crackle, the traffic noise, the rhythm, shh, clap, flip-flops flapped down on feet soles, feet sore, Northcote Thomas asks for more.
2: As someone that has dual identity, British and Igbo at the same time, sometimes people in the UK, Igbo people in the UK, get a sense of floating. They are not fully English and they are not fully Igbo. So when they go back to Igbo land, they're seen as not Igbo enough. And when they come, when they're here, they're not British enough. So I think the archive would help them. One, in cementing their identity, helping them know who they are and where they've come, because they're not in Igbo land, so they don't have access to some of those things. But at the same time, they have more access than people. They have more access to their heritage here because of these collections.
4: I was wondering what it was like when they were first recording it. What were they recording it on, and then when was it actually recorded? When I first heard some of the recordings, they were quite, some of them had like some static on them, others were quite clearer, and I could hear a date that was quite far in the past, and I was just wondering what was going on at the time, and then also, like, who was he recording?
5: Return it back to Nigeria, because even, I think the first time I became of that opinion was when I went to the British Museum and I saw some artifacts from the Benin in there. Africans who haven't been to their African country, or if you're from Nigeria, you haven't been to Nigeria before. That is one way that you do get to see your culture and going into spaces like that.

Black History Month is not even African, like African country history. It's unlike most of the time they're talking about African American history, which in itself is part of the issue of why a lot of Africans in this country don't know their history. But then even taking it back to, like, taking it back to Nigeria as a country, like, I did not, going to school in Nigeria, I didn't learn about colonialism either. Like, I didn't know what colonialism was.

0: The Northcote Thomas recordings have a rustling like noise in the background, static between the words, a fusion of clarity and mystery. Without this, we would lose some of the history. There was rhythm, a performance. It was planned, but when improvised, there was room for so much noise.
1: The rhythm. Shh, clap, shh, clap. Flip flops, flap, down, feet, soles, feet, sore. Northcote Thomas asks for more.
2: The Northcote Thomas recordings have a rustling like noise in the background. Static between the words, a fusion of clarity and mystery. Without this, we would lose some of their history.
3: Was ist es, das dich antreibt?

beliebige Momente auf einer Linie Form vollendet.

Man soll nicht übertreiben. Wenn genug da ist, schon.

by way of introduction. My name's Jonathan Wright. I'm an artist based in the southeastern corner of England. I've worked for many years with art installations that involve sound and radio transmissions. I work extensively with a group named Folkestone Fringe. Content for the next hour's broadcast comes from various sources. The broadcast represents an extension of a gallery show I curated in 2011, entitled The Quiet and the Still. All the work in the exhibition was sound-based, but none of the work made any sound. Everything was mute. The show was inspired by a quote made by Gösta Kraken that had provoked Russell Hoban to write the remarkable book Fremder. Being is not a steady state, but an occulting one. We are all of us a succession of stillness blurring into motion on the wheel of action, and it is in those spaces of black, between the pictures, that we find the heart of mystery in which we are never allowed to rest. These spaces of black can be transcended by sound. Sound can reach beyond the visual. I've extended the scope of the work presented in consideration of Marcel Duchamp's Infrathin and his assertion that the notion is impossible to define. One can only give examples of it. I have also borne in mind the surreal book Impressions of Africa, of which Duchamp was so fond. Sounds that are intuitively indulged and savoured can become more profound when attached to further layers of meaning. We hear more deeply on listening again, especially if we are offered more information to unravel these layers. Being able to transfer this curation into a transmission is a remarkable opportunity. The running order is as follows. Litany, a work made by me as an immediate reaction to arriving at the Wave Farm. Breathe, a Sean Gledhill's piece made using news footage broadcast in the build-up to the Iraq War. Bandina Rockpool, Honey Beehive, C-Series, and an excerpt from Sonata for Clarinet and Oudar are field recording works by Jez Riley French. These are very subtle recordings. Joseph Hatch Made Me in 1608 by Diane Dever and Jerry Kelly is an excerpt from a work made in response to the interior of a medieval clock tower. Fierce Temper, Harm Tempts Us, and All Things Are Changing were made by the artist in response to the Wave Farm using tinnitus recordings. Walk is a piece by the artist directly inspired by the environment of the Wave Farm and its atmosphere. Finally, Siren Song is a work carried over from the quiet and the still, represented as a transmission based on a fresh translation by the artist of Kafka's Silence of the Sirens, performed by Ziggy Ellison.

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1: Spherical.
0: Spherical. Vision.
1: Directional.
0: Hearing immerses
1: subject.
0: Subject. Vision offers a perspective.
1: Sound.
0: Sound comes to us. Vision travels to its object.
1: Hearing is
0: hearing
1: concerned
0: with
1: interiors.
0: Vision with surfaces.
1: Hearing
0: involves
1: physical contact
0: with the outside world. Vision requires distance from it.
1: Hearing
0: places
1: us
0: inside an event. Seeing gives us a perspective on the event.
1: Hearing
0: is about effect. Vision is about intellect.
1: Hearing
0: is a primarily temporal sense. Vision is a primarily spatial sense.
1: Hearing
0: is a sense that immerses us in the world. Vision is a sense that removes us from it.

Fierce temper, fierce temper, fierce temper, fierce temper, fierce temper, fierce temper, fierce temper, fierce temper, fierce temper, fierce temper, fierce temper, fierce temper, fierce temper, fierce temper, fierce temper, fierce temper, fierce temper, fierce temper, fierce temper, fierce temper, fierce temper, fierce temper, fierce temper, fierce temper, fierce temper, fierce temper, 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

0: safe, keep me sane, keep me dry, keep me from harm, keep me warm, keep me fed, keep me in health, keep me from the dark, keep me from storms, keep me awake, keep me from seclusion, keep me safe, keep me sane, keep me dry, keep me from harm, keep me warm, keep me from the dark, keep me fed, keep me from storms, keep me in health, keep me from seclusion, keep me awake, keep me safe, keep me dry, keep me warm, keep me in health, keep me from storms, keep me awake, keep me from seclusion, keep me from the dark, keep me fed, keep me from harm, keep me sane, keep me safe, keep me sane, keep me dry, keep me from harm, keep me from the dark, keep me warm, keep me from storms, keep me fed, keep me in health, keep me awake, keep me safe, keep me sane, keep me dry, keep me from harm, keep me warm, keep me fed, keep me in health, keep me from the dark.
1: I had thought from storms,
0: keep me awake, keep me from seclusion,
1: wrong,
0: keep me safe.
1: I had thought that I understood,
0: keep me dry,
1: I was listening to,
0: keep me from harm,
1: but I was wrong,
0: warm, keep me from the dark.
1: I had thought that I understood,
0: keep me from storms, keep me in health, keep me from seclusion.
1: I had thought that I understood, but I was listening to,
0: keep me safe, keep me dry, keep me warm.
1: I had thought that I understood,
0: keep me from storms,
1: this is a place
0: awake,
1: I was wrong,
0: keep me from seclusion,
1: no place.
0: I had from the dark
1: that I understood,
0: but
1: I was listening to,
0: keep me from harm,
1: but I was wrong,
0: sane,
1: this is a place apart.
0: I had safe
1: all that I understood,
0: but
1: I was listening to,
0: where you can always hear a pin drop, keep me from the dark.
1: I had thought
0: warm
1: that I understood,
0: from storms,
1: keep
0: me fed,
1: no place was wrong,
0: health,
1: where you can always wait.
0: I had thought
1: that I
0: was safe, keep me sane,
1: this is a place
0: dry,
1: I was
0: from harm,
1: keep me warm.
0: I had thought
1: me fed,
0: I understood,
1: but I was listening to,
0: keep me from the dark,
1: I was wrong,
0: keep me from storms,
1: hard,
0: I had me awake,
1: but I understood, but
0: I was listening to,
1: where you can always
0: safe,
1: scientific
0: process, sane, keep me dry,
1: keep me from
0: harm,
1: keep me warm,
0: keep me from the dark, keep me fed, keep me from storms, keep me in health,
1: this is a place
0: keep me from
1: parts.
0: Seclusion,
1: there is a belief,
0: keep me awake,
1: process.
0: Keep me safe,
1: an emotional one,
0: keep me dry,
1: remind the listener,
0: keep me warm,
1: the discovery
0: keep
1: and invention
0: in health,
1: all
0: keep me from storms,
1: involves
0: keep me awake,
1: and love.
0: Keep me from seclusion,
1: here,
0: keep me from the dark,
1: there
0: keep
1: is a belief,
0: fed.
1: The scientific
0: keep me from
1: process.
0: Harm,
1: an emotional one, no place. Remind
0: me safe,
1: keep
0: me sane, keep me dry, keep me from harm, keep me from the dark, keep me warm,
1: and no place.
0: Keep me from storms,
1: there is a belief,
0: keep me fed,
1: scientific
0: keep me in health.
1: Is an unemotional
0: wake.
1: This is a place
0: keep me safe, keep me sane,
1: keep
0: me dry,
1: keep
0: me from harm, keep me warm, keep me fed, keep me in health.
1: This is a place
0: keep me from the dark,
1: keep
0: me from storms,
1: vanishing point,
0: keep me awake,
1: keep
0: me from seclusion, keep me safe, keep me sane, keep me dry, keep me from harm, keep me warm, keep me from the dark.
1: There is a belief
0: fed,
1: there is a vanishing
0: keep me from storms,
1: an emotional
0: health.
1: Remind
0: me of seclusion,
1: upon it,
0: keep me awake,
1: all disciplines.
0: Keep me safe,
1: passion,
0: keep me dry,
1: clear,
0: keep me warm, keep me in health, keep me from storms, keep me awake, keep me from seclusion,
1: keep
0: me in the dark,
1: keep
0: me fed,
1: all disciplines calm,
0: keep me safe, keep me sane, keep me dry, keep me from harm, keep me from the dark, keep me warm, keep me from storms, keep me fed, keep me in health, keep me awake, keep me safe, keep me sane, keep me dry, keep me from harm, keep me warm, keep me fed, keep me in health, keep me from the dark, keep me storms, keep me awake, keep me from seclusion. Keep me safe,
1: the vanishing point,
0: keep me sane,
1: where may be
0: keep me dry,
1: keep me from
0: harm,
1: keep
0: me warm, keep me from the dark, keep me fed, keep me from storms,
1: most
0: keep me in health, keep me from seclusion,
1: the vanishing point,
0: keep me awake,
1: keep
0: me safe,
1: pass through the
0: eye of dry,
1: whereupon it may
0: be
1: alarmed,
0: keep me in health, keep me from storms, keep me awake,

0: Says one,
1: "We are the charms of the Gulf of Naples."
0: "No," says another, "we are chaste princesses." I say, "We are neither chaste nor priestesses, but exactly the reverse.
1: We are sunbeams, perilous cliffs, a race of peaceful shepherds,
0: symbols of persuasion,
2: cannibals,
1: planetary spirits,
2: prophets,
0: a species of oriental owl.
1: We are true, harmonious
2: faculties of the soul.
1: We are penguins."
0: He did it to protect himself from us. Perhaps understandably, Ulysses put beeswax in his ears and had his crew bind him to the mast of the ship. Well, it is perhaps surprising that no one had thought of this before.
2: The chance to witness our beauty and not be destroyed by it using such a simple trick as this. After all the stories of our allure have travelled all over the world,
1: we are infamous.
2: Why not think to make preparations?
0: We know, of course, that these were in reality quite futile. Our song can pierce through everything, and once our voice reaches into the head of those who come near, they become capable of formidable strength.
2: They may easily liberate themselves from any fetter and make their way freely toward us.
0: Ulysses perhaps believed this to be exaggerated. In his arrogance, blithely carrying on with his subterfuge, despite history disproving his assertion, his faith unshakable, he was sure the wax would save him, his chains would hold. A confident smile flickered across his face. Confident that his plan would work, he would elude us. We, however, have a more powerful weapon, more devastating than our song. This is our silence. It is possible that someone can, in theory, evade the effects of our singing, a thing that has, of course, never happened. It is even more certain, indeed, it is impossible for anyone to be untouched by our silence. This is inconceivable. But Ulysses begins to imagine his victory, swelling with a celebration of cleverness and deception, savouring the resulting elation. Breathless and trembling, this feeling overcomes everything in its way. It is irresistible. It was thus that Ulysses ventured towards us, and we, still more potent, decided not to sing. Ulysses was different. He called for a different approach. So, we had decided on silence. He, with innocent, insolent face, concentrated on his guile, his wax warming in his ears, the cold chains warming to his contact. We were, it is true, distracted from our task. It was so. He mistakenly thought that we were singing. He wasn't trying to hear us, so he could not hear our silence either, believing his situation unique. He would have seen our throats rising and falling, our breasts swelling and collapsing, the tears rolling from our eyes, the gentle motion of our lips indicating us to be in full song. For Ulysses, our notes fell harmlessly around him like arrows missing their target. He became still more confident, convinced of his success. We faded away.

0: in the light of his victory. His thoughts and vision turned inwards, his eyes fixed on the horizon. He lost all interest in us. We no longer existed. And it was at this very moment that he sailed closest to us. For us, such glorious beauties, we followed his progress, turning our lithe and graceful bodies, our tresses of hair like quicksilver in the sun mimicked our movements. Like contented big cats, we dug our claws into the earth and pawed its surface. The desire to allure had gone. And instead, we gave ourselves to a fascination with Ulysses. His innocent reflection, his distant gaze, was now a trap for us, and we did not want it to end. Oh, if we had been ordinary mortals, the roles would have been reversed. It would be us meeting our end, our destruction, in a moment. The reality is that we are still the sirens. So we stayed as we were. And ultimately, all that happened was that Ulysses escaped our song and his destruction. Oh, Ulysses, cunning and arrogant like a wily fox, could at that moment have resisted the goddess of fate herself. We cannot know if he was aware that we only faked our song. Can a mere human really reach such a level of awareness? Or was it merely chance? Or could he have known that we were silent? Surely it cannot be that he knowingly fooled us and the gods by using his chicanery as protection, a kind of shield crafted from doubt. It is simply unjust to believe that we sirens are solely seducers, seductresses. We are armed with claws and infertile wombs and a fatal song. It is our means of sharing our sense of injustice. We deserve to complain and we deserve to be heard. It is not our fault that those complaints are so deadly.
1: In order to sum up, I find a quote from Jez Riley French, one of the contributing artists, most apposite. Whenever I'm asked what it is I do, or how I want to be referred to when it comes to my creative explorations, the words composer, field recordist, artist are often ones that are applied to how these areas are perceived. However, when it comes to music stroke sound, then for me the word listener comes first. I spend more time listening than recording these days. To listen closer, deeper, better is one of the key points and most rewarding aspects of these explorations. I have to thank Galen Joseph Hunter and Tom Rowe for inviting me to attend the Wave Farm as an artist in residence. It is indeed a remarkable place in which to work and an equally remarkable resource supplying such a unique transmission arts platform. Their archive is rich and captivating in its diversity and easily accessible. Their boundless energy and determination are impressive and fortunately contagious. Their welcome and support throughout my time here has helped me produce a great deal of work in a short and intense time. I look forward to future collaborations across the pond.
2: 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Ginebra is going to do some introducing herself. 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All right, Ginebra.
3: Hello, everybody. I'm so happy to be here sharing this piece with all of you. This piece is called Voices in Transmission, Immersive Radio Phantom Words. And it aims to expand on Diana Dodge's psychoacoustic phenomenon Phantom Words, incorporating spatiality, multi-channeling, diverse languages, voices, and syllables into the exploration. The piece includes a comprehensive sound bank using recordings exclusively from local radio stations to investigate the radio role in auditory perception and neurological responses in the creation of phantom words. The project explores how radio samples, including background music and sound effects, contribute to the perception of phantom words. Additionally, the piece will enhance spatiality by incorporating several radio receivers and examining the electroacoustic chain's impact on perception. This research began a few years ago when I was exploring the emptiness and strangeness left by absence, grief, and that which is not tangible but feels very present. I wanted to explore the inability to talk about it and therefore understand it, the need to materialize what is socially invisible, those inner common universes that are silent because they are not capitalizable. In this research process, I became interested in phantom limb syndrome as a metaphor for what is socially not visible or validated, but is entirely real and vivid for those who experience it. I also began to work with the psychoacoustic phenomena described by the academic Diana Dodge, which will be used as the main element, along with spatialization and sound perception, in this immersive composition that I'm about to share. The piece aims to explore the relationship between psychic and social dimensions. I propose to walk through the collective inner and affective universe, mapping it, materializing it, and exploring this geography as an extension of our mind. As a subversive act, I propose we reclaim and allow ourselves to inhabit these mental spaces, which are filled with white noise, are not quantifiable, and are therefore discarded. About the metaphor of the phantom limb, I was wondering, how do we inhabit everything that is never spoken of but invade us? How do we inhabit what is no longer there but outlife us? 80% of patients who have had a limb amputated suffer from phantom limb syndrome.
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1: In view of reports that North American aircraft have violated the airspace of Brazil and that in the region of the Amazon, radar stations are being built, Deputy to the Federal Senate, Braga, has petitioned the government to state whether it is aware of these activities. In spite of the world scandal created by the fiasco of the open intervention of the United States against Cuba, there is material evidence that the United States is preparing for a repetition of this attack, again under the leadership of CIA. It has become known that President Kennedy gave instructions to the Central Intelligence Agency to increase the recruiting of new mercenaries for a second invasion, which will be combined with acts of sabotage. A Cuban radio announces that an American aircraft carrier invaded Cuban territorial waters today and fell the beach at Siboney near Santiago. Five jet planes rose from the aircraft carrier and made menacing flights over Siboney. The radio announcement called this provocation an unaggressive act against Cuba by American imperialism.
2: In our country, everyone's opinion is respected, provided it proceeds from an objective analysis of reality.
1: Let us turn to the communist food bank. The target they are working towards, the budding communism, is a society of eternal peace between nations, freedom for all nations, universal well-being and prosperity for the people of the earth. What could be more patriotic than fighting for the happiness of one's people? That is a fair appraisal, with which it is impossible not to agree.
3: It's a well-known fact that the Soviet Union does not impose its way of life and its ideology on anyone. Revolutions are not exported. That's our firm belief.
1: Tomorrow is the 185th anniversary of America's independence. On July 4th, 1776, the American Congress passed the Declaration of Independence, a document which proclaimed the sovereignty of the state. A declaration written by Thomas Jefferson and Benjamin Franklin inspired the American patriots to took up arms to defend the liberty and happiness of their country. What would Thomas Jefferson say if he could enter modern America today? He vowed that his native land would be an enemy of war. However, today he would hear certain American politicians speak of the necessity of war. In the lobbies of Congress, he would be able to talk with a swarm of politicians preaching a strong armed policy and hatred between the people. We shall now delve into history and recall the capture of Mexican land, the Philippines, or the invasion of the Isthmus of Panama. Let's take a look at things in a recent year. The people of Vietnam are fighting against the French colonizers. America fully supported the colonizers, supplying them with weapons and money. The people of Laos are defending their independence from the colonizers. Who is fighting against the Laotian people? Are the puppets of America armed with American weapons and subsidized by Washington? What about the Congo? Kassavetu and Mobutu, the miserable lackeys, drawing money from the Central Intelligence Agency, murdered Patrice Lumumba, the leader of the Congolese people, dispersed Fano, and are now tearing the Congo into bits. What would Jefferson say about America's policy in relation to Cuba? When Batista, the bloody dictator, was thrown out by the people, Washington began an all-out war against Cuba, which is continuing to this very day. Was such a policy set down in the Declaration of Independence?
4: The Soviet Union is already producing more coal, iron, manganese, chromium ore, nickel, peat, locomotives, freight cars, grain combines, lumber material, metal cutting lathes, woolen fabrics, sugar, animal fat, milk, and other products than the United States. When you remember that Soviet industry is now developing four times faster than American industry, and that the rate of population increase in the two countries is the same, it will be seen that by 1970, the USSR will not only be well ahead of the United States in volume of industrial output, but will also surpass your country in per capita production.

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1: According to the materialistic world outlook, all phenomena in the universe and on Earth have a natural character and are a result of the laws of development of nature. That is why we have no place for the supernatural. We regard everything from the primitive cell to man as a form of existence of matter. And we believe that matter is in a constant state of change and development. But we are tolerant towards people who are religious, and we follow Lenin's teachings that one must be very careful in fighting religion, that much harm can be done by those who hurt the religious feelings of others. And Lenin said that you must fight religion by means of education in an understandable and convincing way.
2: Beginning with ancient Egyptian shrines where a complex mechanism run by a system of water waves seemed miraculous to the people of those times, down to ancient Greek oracles who made use of special air tubes, and including all the Catholic miracles, say, virgins who shed tears were piped up into their eyes through specially arranged tubes, all these supernatural things were frauds. Now, I personally have not heard of these shrines that light up at night, but I can say this. The church has always produced miracles when its position was critical. Today, the church is steadily losing ground.
1: In our country, where the people have every opportunity to receive an education, and where people are brought up on a materialist philosophy, and this is especially noticeable.
2: Therefore, it's quite natural that it tried, by hook or by crook, to keep its Jew power.
1: Since you mentioned religion, Vladimir, I think it would be a place to say that people in the Soviet Union are absolutely free to worship if they want to, and they are not hindered in any way whatsoever.

Commander Alan Shepard's 20th role is an important achievement in America's Mercury program of maximum flight into space. On behalf of Soviet experts, I want to congratulate our American colleagues on their great success in implementing this experiment. It's quite an achievement of the present state of American Mercury. And we have yielded valuable information about the effect of weightlessness on the human being. Alan Shepard was in a state of weightlessness for 5 minutes, while Yuri Gagarin experienced it for over an hour.